Nashville is already known as Music City, but Brad Pitt and Jamie Johnson think it's time for another nickname. We'll get into that next to the breakdown, brought to you by T-Mobile.

0: country music. 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
1: Well, Nashville might be coming for Hollywood's job. Apparently, Music City isn't enough. Jamie Johnson says we should get used to seeing more movie premieres and even more movies actually being made around Nashville. And there's already some momentum. Brad Pitt's new movie, Heart of the Beast, just had its global premiere down the road in Franklin, Tennessee. There's even a country connection to the trailer, Stephen Wilson Jr.'s cover of Stand By Me. Brad Pitt says the second he heard it, it grabbed his attention. So Nashville's got music, movies, celebrities. All we need now is $24 parking, and we basically recreated Hollywood.
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1: His new album, Signs, is available everywhere, and he's hanging with us all this week. 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
1: The thing that surprised me, because I know you came up as a songwriter. You're one of the best songwriters in town. You only co-wrote two songs on this record. Is there still any ego involved when somebody sends you a song you think, man, I wish I would have written that one? Like,
2: well, that's what I want to be thinking. I mean, I want to be mad at them that they wrote one so good, you know. And I want to be
1: obviously, there were a few that made that list on this record to only have two co-writes on a Luke Bryan album.
2: Well, I mean, you know, listen, early in my career, I mean, I was in the game of writing every day, a couple songs a day. And it was, you know, it's what you got to have to get your career off the ground. And now, I mean, I got a cell phone chock full of ideas and thoughts and stuff that when I write, if I write them, if I get the idea right, I'm happy. And sometimes I still don't write the song the right way. But it's really fun when I get two or three that I really do feel like they're worthy of being on the album. But it's really fun when you find those outside songs that really say things that I can stand behind and believe in and have fun singing the rest of my life.
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I've been up in Puyallup, Washington for the last couple of weeks for the Washington State Fair. If you're not from the PNW, Puyallup is just outside of Seattle, about 45 minutes. Took a ride up the Olympic Peninsula on Highway 101 between Olympia and Port Angeles. If you're a biker, that I think underrated motorcycle riding there. Absolutely gorgeous.

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I live in Spring Hill Community in Wheeler County, Georgia. 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
1: As a lady that went viral after discovering what cashback at the grocery store actually means, and I desperately need to believe she was kidding. We'll talk about it next.

0: It's B-Dub, and if you're worried about younger generations, that they aren't learning enough about money, I have Exhibit A. A woman went viral on TikTok claiming her grocery store had been stealing from her for a year and a half. So here's what was happening. She'd use coupons. See, she saved about 50 bucks. Then the cashier would ask if she wanted cash back. She'd say, yeah, 50. Apparently, she thought that was her coupon savings being handed back to her and just discovered the $50 was coming out of her own bank account. She later said the whole thing was a joke because she's an aspiring comedian, which is great because the alternative is straight up terrifying and also very believable.
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It's one from Brantley Gilbert called Good Damn. 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
1: We're sending you to Vegas this December. 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

0: Bernie has been on everything for years now, so naturally spam is finally showing up at the party. Right around the time everybody else is wondering what the next trend is. It's B-Dub. Hot honey spam is officially hitting grocery store shelves as a permanent flavor. You know, the classic canned meat with that sweet and spicy hot honey thing that's going on. And spam is really leaning into breakfast with this one. They're suggesting it on breakfast sandwiches and even waffles. And you know what? 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
1: 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You could be packing your bags for the Smokies. 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

0: Nashville is already known as Music City, but Brad Pitt and Jamie Johnson think it's time for another nickname. We'll get into that next to the breakdown, brought to you by T-Mobile.
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1: Well, Nashville might be coming for Hollywood's job. Apparently, Music City isn't enough. Jamie Johnson says we should get used to seeing more movie premieres and even more movies actually being made around Nashville. And there's already some momentum. Brad Pitt's new movie, Heart of the Beast, just had its global premiere down the road in Franklin, Tennessee. There's even a country connection to the trailer, Stephen Wilson Jr.'s cover of Stand By Me. Brad Pitt says the second he heard it, it grabbed his attention. So Nashville's got music, movies, celebrities. All we need now is $24 parking, and we basically recreated Hollywood.
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If you like to watch other people eat unhealthy food, that's been me at this fair the last couple of weeks. 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

Georgia's number one for hit kicking country, Z94. 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

0: More with Luke Bryan on the show tomorrow. And speaking of Luke, we're sending you to Vegas. Yeah, starting Monday, your chance to see Luke Bryan and Jason Aldean at Allegiant Stadium December 11th on the Double Down Tour. Have a great night. Talk to you tomorrow.
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0: Chris Young, Lauren Elena, Randy Houser, and more. 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
5: 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And we used to think about this a long time ago, Tyler. We would be with a band, we'd be in a production meeting, and we would think about this way in music. We would pray before a show that we would be able to impact the one. We would forget about the thousands, and we would impact the one, because we knew that that's what mattered. And we didn't know, you know, theologically as much what that meant, but we felt in our soul that it would be the one person that mattered. And so that's kind of where we are with this podcast. And so we've told ourselves that no matter the views we get or the listens, because we're inevitably going to go and look and see, like, how's the podcast doing? How many people are looking at it? And we've decided as we started this that will not matter to us. We will seek the one and equip the 99 to do the same.
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And I know it starts with hello. Next thing you know, you try to be nice, and some guy's getting too close, trying to pick you up, trying to get you.

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0: Ann Hudson is about to jump on and share some Nashville news with us. Ann, what do you have lined up?
1: Oh, this is cool, Granger. Did you see what Kenny Chesney is doing to celebrate his new album? I'll tell you, it's something you can actually attend coming up in your Nashville news next.

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Okay, asking this question, what's something in your life that concerns you, bothers you, it makes you anxious? 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
1: Could you use a story that'll make you smile? Well, Granger's got some good news to share now.
2: In Virginia, a man's car burst into flames after he crashed into a tree, but a group of complete strangers refused to just stand by. Before first responders could get there, they smashed windows, they cut through airbags, they even used water from a concrete truck's tank to knock down the fire. And thanks to their quick teamwork,

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0: loves talking about history, and he's even got the diploma to prove it. 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
1: On this day, September the 23rd, 1806, Lewis and Clark returned to St. Louis after making their first trek from the Mississippi to the West Coast and back. 1845, New York's first baseball team formed, the New York Knickerbockers. Yeah, that's baseball before basketball. 1846, the planet Neptune was discovered. 1875, Billy the Kid was arrested for the very first time. It happened after stealing a basket of laundry. Billy later broke out of jail and roamed the American West, eventually earning a reputation as an outlaw with a rap sheet that allegedly included 21 murders. 1952, Hank Williams Sr. had his last recording session before passing away. 1962, ABC's first color TV series premiered, The Jetsons. Some famous birthdays include soul legend Ray Charles, actor Anthony Mackie, rocker The Boss Bruce Springsteen, wrestling star Matt Hardy, actor Jason Alexander, and actor Mickey Rooney. Those are just a few things that went down on this day in history.
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9: 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The agreement between USDA and the New Mexico State Livestock Board makes New Mexico the 31st state to operate an approved state meat and poultry inspection program. The program is intended to increase local inspection capacity while helping small and very small meat and poultry processors gain greater access to markets. According to U.S. Secretary of Agriculture Brooke Rollins, expanding state inspection partnerships helps maintain strong food safety protections while creating new opportunities for livestock producers and processors. Rollins says the effort supports local businesses, strengthens the food supply chain, and ensures consumers continue to receive safe and properly labeled food products. Under the program, USDA's Food Safety and Inspection Service, or FSIS, will work closely with state officials to ensure compliance with federal food safety standards and provide ongoing technical assistance. Congress has continued to invest in state inspection programs, providing $67.6 million in fiscal year 2025 and an additional $15 million in fiscal year 2026 to strengthen inspection capacity and support participating states. 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
3: 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Medium and large frame number 1 and 2 feeder steers, 3s and 4s brought 400 to 500. 4s and 5s, 340 to 475. 5s and 6s, 280 to 395. 6 and 7s, 270 to 358. 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

0: Ann Hudson is about to jump on and share some Nashville news with us. Ann, what do you have lined up?
1: Oh, this is cool, Granger. Did you see what Kenny Chesney is doing to celebrate his new album? I'll tell you, it's something you can actually attend coming up in your Nashville news next.

0: Nashville's Music Row. It's Ann Hudson.
1: So Kenny Chesney is celebrating his first new music in more than 2 years with a special album release party on Friday at the Pinnacle in Nashville. His new album, Silver Sands Marina, drops the same day. And Kenny says that he and the band are hoping to perform 5, 6, or maybe even 7 of its 11 songs for the crowd. Only a couple thousand tickets were made available, and tickets priced at just $10. Registration has closed, but fans may want to keep a watch in case more tickets are released this week.
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10: In specialty crop news on the Southeast AgNet, I'm Clint Thompson. The U.S. Senate Committee on Agriculture, Nutrition, and Forestry advanced the Agricultural Act of 2026 out of committee last week. And as expected, the Specialty Crop Farm Bill Alliance was pleased with the development. It issued the following statement. The Specialty Crop Farm Bill Alliance is grateful to Chairman Bozeman and his staff for convening today's markup and favorably reporting the Agricultural Act of 2026. We continue to call upon Congress to enact a bipartisan farm bill before the end of this year. The Specialty Crop Farm Bill Alliance is co-chaired by Kathy Burns, CEO of the International Fresh Produce Association, Mike Joyner, President of the Florida Fruit and Vegetable Association, Dave Puglia, President and CEO of Western Growers, and Cam Quarles, CEO of the National Potato Council. The passed legislation complements the bipartisan Farm, Food, and National Security Act of 2026, led by House Committee on Agriculture Chairman Glenn G.T. Thompson out of Pennsylvania. Chairman Thompson said, "Advancing the Agricultural Act of 2026 from committee is a significant step in the right direction as we work to restore certainty and common sense to agricultural policy." He went on to say, "Farm country cannot wait any longer for updated policies, and I applaud Chairman Bozeman and Senate Republicans for recognizing this urgency, even as Senate Democrats refuse to come to the table to support American producers. Passing a full 5-year farm bill remains my top priority." For more information, see specialtycropgrower.com. I'm Clint Thompson with the Southeast AgNet.
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O'er the ramparts we watched were so gallantly streaming.

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Well, good morning. I'm Katie Cormichael on your Country Morning Show just after 6 o'clock. 72 degrees. Could see some fog out there this morning. And if you're waiting on a cold snap, well, we got some details on that. You could see it this weekend. Can't wait to tell you about it in 2 minutes.

Well, good morning to you. Hopefully your morning is off to a good start. I'm Katie Carmichael on your Country Morning Show. If you've been waiting for some cooler temperatures, the good news is Friday night we're looking at an overnight low of 54. Saturday night, 57. So the weekend's going to be pretty cool. Might have a bonfire this weekend.

0: right? Those are the kind of temperatures I'd fire up the smoker for. Bring it on. It's been a hot, hot summer. We're ready for it, aren't we? Don't forget to text in your birthdays and anniversaries. You can do that on the Woody Folsom Talk to Me text line at 912-367-0028. And as always, it's time for Hardee's Wake Up and Win Impossible Trivia. Don't forget now, Hardee's has your all-new 2-for-5 mix and match breakfast. That's your choice of smoked sausage biscuit, sausage and egg biscuit, the new fried bologna biscuit, or the biscuit and gravy. They got the best biscuits and best deals in town, and we could be hooking you up with some Hardee's this morning if you know the answer to the Hardee's Wake Up and Win Impossible Trivia question, which is this. Are you ready? Here we go. Half of pet owners say they'd rather do this with their pet than with another person. What is it? Half of pet owners say they'd rather do this with their pet than with another person. What is it? I'll give you a hint. It has nothing to do with staying at home. 912-367-0028. 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
12: Richard DeWetting at the Weather Channel. Sunny and warm here today as we'll see temperatures at 88, a northeasterly breeze, a passing afternoon shower or storm. Cooler air will settle in for Thursday with clouds in the forecast. High tomorrow is 78 and a northeasterly breeze. Friday, sunshine's in the forecast. Temperatures in the upper 70s and some overnight lows down to the mid-50s. Sunny, pleasant weather for the weekend with temperatures in the 80s.

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5: news.
6: Well, Lindsey Clancy's lawyer is asking a Massachusetts judge to investigate a potential misconduct by a juror in the high-profile murder case. Attorney Kevin Reddington claims that the lone juror who favored a murder conviction may have improperly used a cell phone during deliberations and may not be truthful during jury selection. Now, the request comes after a mistrial was declared earlier this month when the 12-member jury could not reach a unanimous verdict. 11 jurors reportedly believed that Clancy was suffering from postpartum psychosis and should not be held criminally responsible, while one juror sided with prosecutors and believed that she knew what she was doing. Now, Clancy's lawyers are also asking the court to dismiss the case entirely, arguing that a second trial would violate her constitutional rights and that the holdout juror should have been replaced during deliberations. Prosecutors have not yet said whether they will seek a retrial. Meanwhile, Clancy remains hospitalized in a psychiatric facility, according to CBS News. And the United States has recorded 3,471 confirmed measles cases in 2026 as outbreaks continue across the country, according to the Centers for Disease Control and Prevention. Now, cases have been reported in 47 jurisdictions, with 39 new outbreaks identified this year. About 95% of the confirmed cases are associated with the outbreaks. The nationwide total has already surpassed 2,289 cases recorded during all of 2025, and vaccine coverage among the U.S. kindergartners has fallen from 95.2% during the 2019 to 2020 school year to 92.4% in the 2025-2026 school year. Two doses of the measles, mumps, and rubella vaccine are about 97% effective at preventing measles. That's according to health officials. And that's a look at a couple of your top trending stories.
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0: Okay, so I don't think that I told you about this on Monday. We were laughing about it again yesterday, and I thought, you know what? I forgot to tell my friends about this. So let me tell you about this. Okay, on Friday, we have the bird. His name is Cherokee. He's at our house. He was my parents as well, and my parents got him right after I graduated high school. Now, I will have my 35th reunion next year, so that tells you how old the bird is. He's got to be about 34, 33, 34. Apparently, birds live a long time. I'm not really a bird person, so when Dad and the bird and everybody moved here, I was a little nervous about the noise that was going to be in the house. Well, Cherokee's been super good, but every now and then, his cage needs to be cleaned, so his wings have not been clipped. Apparently, that's a thing. And no, I'm not going to try to clip them. And no, I don't really know where to take a bird. So, we don't try to mess with him. We just keep his cage clean and him fed. And he gets his treats and stuff like that. He was talking, but since Dad passed away, his vocabulary has lessened. So, we're still talking to him like he talks back, even though he hasn't yet. So on Friday, I decided that it was time to clean the outside of his cage because sometimes it gets messed up from where he goes poopy. So I've done this in the past. I took the bottom pan out of the cage so that I could wash it and clean it real good before I put the corn cob stuff back down on it, which we put in there in newspaper. So I took the bottom piece out of the cage and I set Cherokee down in our shower. Well, the plan was to rinse off the cage. Well, undoubtedly, in the middle of me rinsing off the cage, apparently he got too close to the water. So he looks drenched and he falls to the bottom of this cage. Now he's sitting in my shower. He's not on the cage anymore, so I cannot pick it up. Because at this point, I don't know if he can fly away. And like, that would be a horrifying thing in my house at this point. So I'm like, oh my gosh. So I'm watching Cherokee. And I kid you not, he's in the bottom of my bathtub now with a cage sitting on top of him. And he looks dead. And I have freaked out because I'm like, oh my gosh, I have killed Dad and Mom's bird. I'm going to have to call my brother and tell him I killed the bird trying to clean him in the bathtub. So I am freaking out. I am online trying to figure out what to do for our poor bird. So I get the heater and I take it in the bathroom. And I set a timer on my phone for 10-minute intervals, and I close the bathroom door to try to heat the room up so his feathers will dry out. So after about 3 times of checking on him, he was back on the cage, safe and sound. He was dried out, and he was happy. But I'm going to tell you, you want to give me a heart attack in the middle of the day? Let me do something stupid like that again. I promise you I will never take the bottom of that cage out again because I did not know what to do. I'm not a bird person. I inherited the bird, and I was like, okay, I cannot believe I have killed the bird. Because, you know, they tell you with birds, it's okay to spray them with a water bottle. So I didn't think anything about putting him in the bathtub. But next time, we'll be more careful. So, yeah, Friday was a real shocker in my house. I was about to have a nervous breakdown, but finally, he came back to life. I was able to get the bottom pan back into the bird cage. He's happily back in his spot, eating his treats and eating his little bird seed and feeling a whole lot better, and so am I.
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9: Richard DeWetting at the Weather Channel. Sunny and warm here today as we'll see temperatures at 88, a northeasterly breeze, a passing afternoon shower or storm. Cooler air will settle in for Thursday with clouds in the forecast. High tomorrow is 78 and a northeasterly breeze. Friday, sunshine's in the forecast. Temperatures in the upper 70s and some overnight lows down to the mid-50s. Sunny, pleasant weather for the weekend with temperatures in the 80s.

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0: Where were you?
3: It was on this day in 1962 that ABC debuts its first color series, The Jetsons. Why does it feel like we're living in Jetsons times now? I don't know. 2006, George Strait hits number one on the country charts with a song called Give It Away. And back in 2019, the Academy of Country Music names Chris Stapleton Artist Songwriter of the Decade. 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Just give them a call in Hazelhurst, Baxley, Alma, Waycross, Jessup, Hinesville, Claxton, Brunswick, and in Savannah at I-95 and 204. So whip on in this morning and get you some.
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1: Good Wednesday to you, Father. Thank you for the middle of another week, and thank you again for church. Yes, the church, Father, the ecclesia, the called out ones, and tonight we get to go. And so, Father, bless us as we do go to church tonight on this Wednesday, for we pray in Jesus' name. Amen.
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3: Georgia public health officials are urging residents to remain vigilant about the West Nile virus as summer ends. Recent tests have detected the virus in mosquito traps in Chatham County and Metro Atlanta's DeKalb and Fulton counties. To reduce risk, drain standing water, keep doors closed, and consider using EPA-registered insect repellents, which some folks are not crazy about.
4: When's the last time you used bug spray?
5: We're not.
3: Atlanta News First reports virus numbers are expected to rise in the coming weeks. One death was reported last week due to the virus. A study published in Translational Psychiatry found that using marijuana during pregnancy is linked to lasting brain changes in children. I'm Liz Kennedy.
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5: 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June Forrester from the Forrester Sisters, 70. Bruce Springsteen is 77. And today would have been the birthday of Ray Charles, who passed away back in 2004, and Mickey Rooney, who passed away back in 2014. 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Happy birthday to Colton and Kaysen Carter, turning 17 years old today. 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

0: It's time for Before We Had Google, We Had Grandma Dot. We were laughing about this earlier this morning because we were raised in households where you didn't throw out the mustard or mayonnaise bottle till you had the very last bit of it. You didn't leave anything. You got it all. And Grandma Dot, well, she knew how to make do, too. You see, when money was tight, you didn't run to the store every time something broke. You fixed it. Maybe you had to patch it. You repurposed it. And if you couldn't, well, you figured out who in your world could fix it. A pair of jeans got a hole. Don't worry about that. Grandma gonna patch them all up. Something broke in the kitchen. Well, somebody needs to go get that toolbox. Leftovers from supper. Well, they weren't leftovers. By golly, they were tomorrow's lunch. And don't even get me started on those cool whip containers, those old butter tubs. Grandma Dot didn't see an empty container. She saw free Tupperware. Money might have been tight, but Grandma never made you feel like you were missing something. She taught us that being resourceful wasn't something to be embarrassed about because you took care of whatever you had. You didn't waste what you had, and you were grateful for what was on the table. And that's some wisdom for Before We Had Google, We Had Grandma Dot, a God-fearing, bass-catching, business-running grandma who knew you didn't have to have a lot. You just had to know how to make a little go a long way.
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5: Yup, the rumors are true. 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

0: 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That's in Hazelhurst, Douglas, Swainsboro, Reidsville, Pembroke, Claxton, Alma, and Baxley. All right, here's how it works. We're going to give you a few seconds of a song. All you got to do is tell us the title and the artist. If you can do that, we're going to fix you up with some Huddle House this morning. Are you ready? Here we go.
1: I love the nightlife. I love my Bud Light. 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
0: All right, one more time.
1: I love the nightlife. I love my Bud Light.
0: If you know the artist and the title of the song and you're the first correct caller, 912-367-0028, we're going to fix you up with some Huddle House and good luck.
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9: Richard DeWetting at the Weather Channel. Sunny and warm here today as we'll see temperatures at 88, a northeasterly breeze, a passing afternoon shower or storm. Cooler air will settle in for Thursday with clouds in the forecast. High tomorrow is 78 and a northeasterly breeze. Friday, sunshine's in the forecast. Temperatures in the upper 70s and some overnight lows down to the mid-50s. Sunny, pleasant weather for the weekend with temperatures in the 80s.
10: 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I'm from Hazelhurst, Georgia, and my radio station is Z94.5.

I came across this clip the other day. It was a boss. You've probably seen it by now. I feel like it's gone viral. If it hasn't, it probably will. But it's a boss that says he pays for 2-hour lunch breaks. So, of course, that caught my interest because I was like, oh, there's a boss that pays for 2-hour lunch breaks? I wonder how much vacation time is included in that. So I thought to myself, I need to watch this video, just like you probably did. And the boss says, go for it. He said he doesn't care how long employees take a lunch, as long as the work gets done. Customers are taken care of. Nobody is leaving extra.

0: work for their teammates. He said sometimes employees occasionally take those lunch breaks that last up to 2 hours, whether it's, you know, to spend time with visiting a family member that might be in town, or maybe they need to recharge after a rough morning. Who hasn't had a rough morning and needs a 2-hour lunch break? Where is the sign-up sheet for that? But his view is that most workers naturally make the time up by working through lunch or another day and staying late when needed and pitching in elsewhere. He also argued that companies are often way too quick to track every single minute of an employee's day, whether they're on break or working. Of course, he says extra time employees give back through skip lunches occasionally. I can see that. There's times, I mean, most of the days I eat lunch in the studio, so I didn't bring anything today, so I'm starving. But for the most part, I eat breakfast, which is technically my lunch in the morning in the studio. Then they also are answering after-hour emails and staying late to finish projects. The video apparently struck a nerve online. Some of the commenters were praising the approach, but many said that employees tend to be more productive when they're treated like adults instead of being micromanaged. How would you feel if your employer gave you a 2-hour lunch? Would that be an incentive to get the work done? Absolutely.
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5: 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North Main Street in Baxley, North First Street in Jessup, in Statesboro on Highway 80 next to Sherwin-Williams, and 2 locations in Brunswick, Highway 341 near the I-95 on-ramp and on Perry Lane Road.
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4: Step

Getting our praise on this morning with I Thank God. It is time for today's daily devotional. Today, I want to talk about the things that we almost throw away. I don't know about you, but for whatever reason at my house, there are like 2,000 pens. They are everywhere. Dad kept every pen and every pencil and every marker, every crayon that we've ever owned in our entire life. It makes me think sometimes that what looks worn out, you know, it still actually has a purpose. Have you ever reached for one of those pens, an old pen or pencil or something in a drawer? It's scratched up. The pens, the ink is running kind of low. You're scribbling it. Maybe the cap is missing. Maybe the outside is faded from years of toting it around. And you think to yourself, you know, this thing has had a good life, right? Maybe it's time to throw it in the trash and start over. But think about every little thing that that pen may have done. It may have written your grocery list, signed birthday cards. Who knows? Maybe it helped your child with their homework. Maybe it's written down somebody's phone number when you were on the phone and you needed to scribble something in a hurry. Maybe it was used to write a letter to somebody that you love, or maybe you wrote down a prayer and put it in a prayer box. Maybe you used it for your Sunday school work. Maybe it was the pen that you used to sign an important document or write down a dream that maybe you have for the future. Yeah, it's worn out because it was used. And sometimes I think we look at ourselves in the same way. We look at the years that we've lived. We look at the wear and tear on ourselves and we see mistakes. Sometimes we see the disappointments. We see some of those relationships that just did not pan out. Maybe it was opportunities that we missed or things that we wish that we could go back and change. Maybe sometimes you look in the mirror and you think to yourself, I am not who I used to be. Probably you do. I do it all the time. But maybe that's not a bad thing. Maybe we've been through some things because we're living. We've been loved. We've lost. We've learned. We've survived. We've grown. And guess what? We are still here. Ephesians 2:10 says, "For we are God's handiwork created in Christ Jesus to do good works." Now notice, that scripture doesn't say that we are God's handiwork only when we're young, perfect, successful, or maybe when we have everything together. We are His handiwork, period. So your value and my value isn't determined by how new we look. Our purpose isn't determined by how many mistakes we've made. And your usefulness to God doesn't expire because you've gotten older or you've walked through difficult seasons. Sometimes we are just so focused on what has been taken from us that we totally forget what God has put inside of us. And you can experience, you can help somebody who is walking through what you've already survived, because your scars can remind somebody else that healing is possible. Your story can give somebody hope. The very things that you thought disqualified you may become the things that God uses to encourage somebody else. So think about that old pen again.

0: Maybe it's not pretty anymore. Maybe it's not new. Maybe there's barely any ink left. But if it can still make a mark, you know what? It's not finished, and neither are you. In fact, there's something beautiful about a pen. It doesn't matter how many pages it's already written. There is always another page, another sentence, another chapter. And as long as there is ink left, well, the story can continue. So before you decide that something or someone is no longer useful, take another look, because God has a way of bringing purpose out of things that we almost throw away. And maybe today you needed to hear this. You are not worn out. You are not washed up. You are not too old. And you are not too broken, because you are not finished. If God still has breath in your lungs, He still has purpose for your life. And your story is still being written. Lord, as we come to you in prayer today, thank you for reminding us that our value doesn't come from how new, perfect, or successful we appear to be. And thank you for seeing beyond the things that we see when we look at ourselves. Sometimes we focus so much on our mistakes and our scars, our age, our disappointments, and the things that we've lost, that we forget that you can still use us. Lord, help us remember that we've made it through things for a reason. Use our experiences to encourage someone else, our scars to remind someone that healing is possible, and our story to give someone hope. In Jesus' name we pray today. Amen.
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5: Richard DeWetting at the Weather Channel. Sunny and warm here today as we'll see temperatures at 88, a northeasterly breeze, a passing afternoon shower or storm. Cooler air will settle in for Thursday with clouds in the forecast. High tomorrow is 78 and a northeasterly breeze. Friday, sunshine's in the forecast. Temperatures in the upper 70s and some overnight lows down to the mid-50s. Sunny, pleasant weather for the weekend with temperatures in the 80s.

you know, dating has gotten very tricky. I was actually laughing about this in a conversation with a friend of mine the other day. Because I'm like, yeah, you know what? Like, I'm over it. I'm over it. I'm on the dating app. I never check it at this point, like, ever for any reason. Because it feels like a job interview that's going terribly bad. Like, no offense, I'm in my 50s. I'm going to be who I am. I'm probably not going to change too much. Now, and I was laughing, actually, because, you know, I told you I'm still good friends with my ex-husband. He's one of those people who owns a mountain bike, and I was laughing with him the other day. I was like, yeah, I don't know how we were ever married, because the first thing I look for is if you, like, go hiking, canoeing, kayaking, things that require effort and energy. I'm not into any of that, so you can count me out for anything like that, and it primarily has to do with the fact that I have back trouble, and I am not taking any chances at this point, so I'm not going to do anything outside of that. But, you know, it does feel like a job interview, especially when you go out on a date. And I was reading this girl's post who went out with a guy who had been asking her out for a while. And things kind of got weird for her. And I started laughing about it when I started reading it because he apparently started grilling her about her finances and credit scores, what kind of car she drove. He even told her to that he picked the restaurant based on being in her budget. Now, okay, I'm not really sure what that means at this point. I'm old school, and old school meant that we made plans by Wednesday. If we didn't know what we were going to do on the weekend by Wednesday, like, it was not like, you're not our last choice. Like, we can find something else to do, which is super funny because somebody asked me out yesterday, and I already have.

0: plans for this weekend, which is terrible because no one ever asked me out. So I was like, that's awful. But the moment came while they were, right before they had even ordered their entrees, and he allegedly said to her, "What can you offer me in return for paying the bill?" Now, I would have got up, walked right out at that point. But she said that she told him that she had nothing to offer and wasn't interested in exchanging anything for dinner. When did dinner become an exchange anyway? When he got up to go to use the restroom, she apparently made her move. Now, she paid for her appetizer and drink and left the waitress a $40 tip. Now, I don't know what kind of restaurant they went to that was in the budget that you pay for an appetizer and drink and leave a $40 tip. Maybe she just felt bad and she left the waitress a $40 tip, but she immediately blocked the number and headed out to buy herself a new pair of boots. That's what I'm talking about, girl. These boots are made for walking.
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5: Richard DeWetting at the Weather Channel. Sunny and warm here today as we'll see temperatures at 88, a northeasterly breeze, a passing afternoon shower or storm. Cooler air will settle in for Thursday with clouds in the forecast. High tomorrow is 78 and a northeasterly breeze. Friday, sunshine's in the forecast. Temperatures in the upper 70s and some overnight lows down to the mid-50s. Sunny, pleasant weather for the weekend with temperatures in the 80s.

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0: All right, ladies. Men have actually been surveyed, and they were asked, what is the dumbest reason that you've ever lost interest in a woman? And I found some of their answers kind of, comical, maybe? I don't think I identify but with one of them. But let's see. One guy said she wouldn't put on her seatbelt and said the car was annoying because of the beeping. Because she wouldn't put on the seatbelt. Yeah, that happens. I wonder what kind of car she drives. All of our cars beep if you don't put on the seatbelt. Another guy said when she was making Kraft mac and cheese, she poured the cheese packet into the boiling water. That'll do it. Where I come from, you make mac and cheese from scratch, so that's already a red flag. Then he said that she held a AAA battery by her ear and shook it to see how full it was. Wow. One guy said he broke up with a girl because her self-tanner just made her way too orange and that her ultra-white veneers just freaked him out. So this one's kind of funny, I thought. This guy said she never cleaned the timer on the microwave. I hate that. I am super OCD in my house. Like, we wipe everything down. If it even gets, like, starts looking gunky or dusty or anything, out come the wipes. The one that I can identify with, though, and this may be why I don't have a relationship, this guy said she wore flip-flops constantly everywhere. And he asked her if she wore flip-flops in the winter, too. And she said, absolutely, unless it's snowy or icy. And I kind of relate to that. Because I wear flip-flops everywhere. Even when I lived in Wisconsin, I wore snow boots in from the truck into the radio station. And then I put on my flip-flops. They said, you must be from Georgia. Oh, yes, I am definitely from Georgia and proud of it.
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15: Richard DeWeving at the Weather Channel. Sunny and warm here today as we'll see temperatures at 88, a northeasterly breeze, a passing afternoon shower or storm. Cooler air will settle in for Thursday with clouds in the forecast. High tomorrow is 78 and a northeasterly breeze. Friday, sunshine's in the forecast. Temperatures in the upper 70s and some overnight lows down to the mid-50s. Sunny, pleasant weather for the weekend with temperatures in the 80s.
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the Church of Christ. And if we want to see, we better leave right now. And maybe later, me and O.T. Roy will show you around.

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5: This is your hit kicking country. Yeah.

Okay, before we talk about the weather, I do want to talk a little bit about the wind and what we're looking at today, because we're going to have some gusty north-northeasterly winds today. We're going to see wind gust up to 23 miles per hour. Tomorrow, we're looking at wind gust up to 20. Then by Friday, we'll start to see those drop to around 18. Depending on where you're at, like down in Waycross today, 22 for wind gust. Tomorrow will be around 17. Now, if you're going to be near the coast,

0: close, that's going to be a problem. If you're traveling over to Brunswick, you're going to see higher gustier winds. As a matter of fact, just got this in. Going to see strengthening onshore winds and increasing marine hazards through Saturday. So if your plans for the weekend included going to the coast, you might want to rethink that. Going to see high rip current risk, rough surf around all the beaches, a wind gust anywhere between 35 to 45 miles per hour on coastal locations. So if you're traveling to the coast this weekend, that's something that you need to think about. Otherwise, we are going to welcome in the fall, because fall-like temperatures are coming Friday night. We're going to see a low of 54. Then by Saturday night, we're going to see a low of 57. So that will start to cool us down a little bit, and our afternoon highs are not going to be near as high. Like Friday is going to be 79. Saturday's only 83. And I don't know about you, but I will take that over a heat index of 100 anytime. Otherwise, today, we're seeing a little fog still sticking around right now. Partly sunny skies later on, high near 88. Then tonight, partly cloudy, overnight low of 68. I hope that you have a wonderful day, and I will be back with you first thing in the morning at 6 a.m.
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5: Richard DeWetting at the Weather Channel. Sunny and warm here today as we'll see temperatures at 88, a northeasterly breeze, a passing afternoon shower or storm. Cooler air will settle in for Thursday with clouds in the forecast. High tomorrow is 78 and a northeasterly breeze. Friday, sunshine's in the forecast. Temperatures in the upper 70s and some overnight lows down to the mid-50s. Sunny, pleasant weather for the weekend with temperatures in the 80s.
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19: Richard DeWedding of the Weather Channel. A warm, muggy end of September stretch here as we're going to hold on to sunshine this afternoon. A small chance of a passing shower, 88, and that northeast breeze will stay with us. Noticeably cooler air settles in for Thursday. A lot of clouds around tomorrow. High tomorrow is 78, but the pick of the week is Friday with bright sunshine and a comfortable high, 79. Highs in the low 80s for the weekend with sunshine Saturday and Sunday.

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13: Richard DeWetting at the Weather Channel. A warm, muggy end of September stretch here as we're going to hold on to sunshine this afternoon. A small chance of a passing shower, 88, and that northeast breeze will stay with us. Noticeably cooler air settles in for Thursday. A lot of clouds around tomorrow. High tomorrow is 78, but the pick of the week is Friday with bright sunshine and a comfortable high, 79. Highs in the low 80s for the weekend with sunshine Saturday and Sunday.
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15: Richard DeWedding at the Weather Channel. A warm, muggy end of September stretch here as we're going to hold on to sunshine this afternoon. A small chance of a passing shower, 88, and that northeast breeze will stay with us. Noticeably cooler air settles in for Thursday. A lot of clouds around tomorrow. High tomorrow is 78, but the pick of the week is Friday with bright sunshine and a comfortable high, 79. Highs in the low 80s for the weekend with sunshine Saturday and Sunday.
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1: Richard, the Wedding of the Weather Channel, a warm, muggy end of September stretch here as we're going to hold on to sunshine this afternoon. A small chance of a passing shower, 88, and that northeast breeze will stay with us. Noticeably cooler air settles in for Thursday. A lot of clouds around tomorrow. High tomorrow is 78, but the pick of the week is Friday with bright sunshine and a comfortable high, 79. Highs in the low 80s for the weekend with sunshine Saturday and Sunday.

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20: Richard DeWetting of the Weather Channel, a warm, muggy end of September stretch here as we're going to hold on to sunshine this afternoon. A small chance of a passing shower, 88, and that northeast breeze will stay with us. Noticeably cooler air settles in for Thursday. A lot of clouds around tomorrow. High tomorrow is 78, but the pick of the week is Friday with bright sunshine and a comfortable high, 79. Highs in the low 80s for the weekend with sunshine Saturday and Sunday.
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11: Richard DeWedding of the Weather Channel. A warm, muggy end of September stretch here as we're going to hold on to sunshine this afternoon. A small chance of a passing shower, 88, and that northeast breeze will stay with us. Noticeably cooler air settles in for Thursday. A lot of clouds around tomorrow. High tomorrow is 78, but the pick of the week is Friday with bright sunshine and a comfortable high, 79. Highs in the low 80s for the weekend with sunshine Saturday and Sunday.
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6: Richard DeWedding at the Weather Channel. A warm, muggy end of September stretch here as we're going to hold on to sunshine this afternoon. A small chance of a passing shower, 88, and that northeast breeze will stay with us. Noticeably cooler air settles in for Thursday. A lot of clouds around tomorrow. High tomorrow is 78, but the pick of the week is Friday with bright sunshine and a comfortable high, 79. Highs in the low 80s for the weekend with sunshine Saturday and Sunday.

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10: Richard DeWedding at the Weather Channel. A warm, muggy end of September stretch here. As we're going to hold on to sunshine this afternoon. A small chance of a passing shower. 88, and that northeast breeze will stay with us. Noticeably cooler air settles in for Thursday. A lot of clouds around tomorrow. High tomorrow is 78, but the pick of the week is Friday with bright sunshine and a comfortable high, 79. Highs in the low 80s for the weekend with sunshine Saturday and Sunday.
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10: Richard DeWebbing at the Weather Channel. A warm, muggy end of September stretch here as we're going to hold on to sunshine this afternoon. A small chance of a passing shower, 88, and that northeast breeze will stay with us. Noticeably cooler air settles in for Thursday. A lot of clouds around tomorrow. High tomorrow is 78, but the pick of the week is Friday with bright sunshine and a comfortable high, 79. Highs in the low 80s for the weekend with sunshine Saturday and Sunday.

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9: Richard, the Wedding of the Weather Channel, a warm, muggy end of September stretch here. As we're going to hold on to sunshine this afternoon, a small chance of a passing shower, 88, and that northeast breeze will stay with us. Noticeably cooler air settles in for Thursday. A lot of clouds around tomorrow. High tomorrow is 78, but the pick of the week is Friday with bright sunshine and a comfortable high, 79. Highs in the low 80s for the weekend with sunshine Saturday and Sunday.
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1: South Georgia weather. Richard, the Weather Channel, a warm, muggy end of September stretch here. As we're going to hold on to sunshine this afternoon, a small chance of a passing shower, 88, and that northeast breeze will stay with us. Noticeably cooler air settles in for Thursday. A lot of clouds around tomorrow. High tomorrow is 78, but the pick of the week is Friday with bright sunshine and a comfortable high, 79. Highs in the low 80s for the weekend with sunshine Saturday and Sunday.
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10: Richard DeWedding of the Weather Channel. A warm, muggy end of September stretch here as we're going to hold on to sunshine this afternoon. A small chance of a passing shower, 88, and that northeast breeze will stay with us. Noticeably cooler air settles in for Thursday. A lot of clouds around tomorrow. High tomorrow is 78, but the pick of the week is Friday with bright sunshine and a comfortable high, 79. Highs in the low 80s for the weekend with sunshine Saturday and Sunday.

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You

0: church. He seemed very relaxed during the service, but he died peacefully early the next morning. It seemed that his greatest desire was to be in church just before he died. What about you? Do you ever think about what will be your last meaningful activity? Church attendance may not be high on your list, but it will surely be a comfort to your family if it is. This has been Tommy Daniels with Love Worth Sharing. Thank you for listening.
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11: Richard DeWedding at the Weather Channel. A warm, muggy end of September stretch here as we're going to hold on to sunshine this afternoon. A small chance of a passing shower, 88, and that northeast breeze will stay with us. Noticeably cooler air settles in for Thursday. A lot of clouds around tomorrow. High tomorrow is 78, but the pick of the week is Friday with bright sunshine and a comfortable high, 79. Highs in the low 80s for the weekend with sunshine Saturday and Sunday.
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Every time to play. And it blew us away.

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8: Richard DeWedding at the Weather Channel. A warm, muggy end of September stretch here as we're going to hold on to sunshine this afternoon. A small chance of a passing shower, 88, and that northeast breeze will stay with us. Noticeably cooler air settles in for Thursday. A lot of clouds around tomorrow. High tomorrow is 78, but the pick of the week is Friday with bright sunshine and a comfortable high, 79. Highs in the low 80s for the weekend with sunshine Saturday and Sunday.
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4: Okay, what?
0: You know.
3: Early bird gets the worm.
5: That's gross.
6: I'm not eating it.
7: No, it's a metaphor.
5: It's a metaphor.
8: I don't care what it is.
9: Whoa, what is going on with you? You're so moody these days.
10: I'm just trying to get
11: through the day.
12: Perhaps we can try a little harder.
13: Why?
14: Because it's showtime!
0: Yeah, it is. Welcome in. We're glad you're here. It's Broadway and Friends. Man, oh man, you picked a great day to hang with us. We got lots and lots of cool stuff to talk about today, so we're going to jump right on in. We're glad you're here. I'm Broadway.
15: T-Wall.
0: And we want you to be smarter when you leave the show than you were when you got here, so we're going to teach you a couple things now to help make that happen. T-Wall, educate me, my brother.
15: Well, an inventor came up with an edible dinner plate. That's what he came up with. You can actually eat the plates themselves when you're finished eating. And I was just thinking that at Pancake's house, with the food he's made to eat, he would probably eat the plate first.
0: I think it would be better.
15: The plate would actually taste better than anything that got served on top of the plate.
0: Nah, he'd have to eat a gluten-free plate, you know, gluten-free, free-range, you know, cage-free plates.
15: Free-range plates. That's
0: probably what he'd do. A little sports info for you today. If you ever wondered how much bigger in the grand scheme of things is college football than the NFL? And I know that's a crazy statement to make because, you know, the NFL, you know, they're a big deal.
15: And, well, it's bigger because there's more.
0: Yeah, exactly.
15: More, schools.
0: Well, here's the thing. This will give you an idea. Out of the 15 stadiums in America that have the highest capacity, 14 of them are college stadiums.
15: Wow.
0: 14 out of 15, and the 15th is MetLife Stadium in New Jersey, home to the Giants and the Jets.
15: Wow.
0: But the other 14 are all college stadiums, and they are sold out. Have you ever seen an empty college stadium? I haven't. Listen, you can play for, what's that school?
15: Appalachian State.
0: Appalachian State. You can't get tickets to their games. They're sold out 3-4 years in advance, and they're terrible. But you know what? It's a college team, and people go, so that's pretty. But now, listen, you want to see what happens when an NFL team is sucking pond water?
15: Yeah.
0: Come to Nashville next time the Titans are playing. You can buy a seat in the nosebleeds and sit on the 50 if you want to. Heck, that'll let you sit down there with the players, I think.
15: They're handing out tickets to people at the with cardboard signs.
0: Somebody get in here. There's TV cameras. We got to make it look like we got people.
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15: From the Weather Channel, I'm meteorologist Ken Boone. A couple of rain showers possible here tonight, otherwise partly to mostly cloudy skies and a bit breezy at times and cool, middle to upper 60s. Mostly cloudy, breezy, and a little cooler for us on Thursday. A few peaks of afternoon sun, highs middle to upper 70s. Sunny and breezy on Friday as we finish out the business week. Highs again in the upper part of the 70s and a couple of nice days this weekend. Lots of sunshine and warmer highs Saturday, Sunday, low to mid 80s.

I ain't coming to your house. 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

0: There is a tiny percentage of people in America, and it always seems like it's dudes. I don't know that I've ever heard of someone being arrested for impersonating a police officer that was a woman. This is a dude thing. It's like playing Cowboys and Indians. I don't know. There's just a small group of men that always wanted to be in law enforcement, but for whatever reason, you know, maybe they got a hitch in their giddy up, or they just didn't think they had what it takes to get through the academy, or maybe there's a couple of felonies on their record, whatever it might be. These guys, at some time or another, because at one point somebody thought it'd be a good idea to sell blue lights to the general public. And so, you know, you can order you some blue lights off Amazon and put them in your pickup. Mm-hmm. And, you know, if you're stupid, you can go out and just pull people over on the week. I don't recommend it. It's a terrible idea, but you can do it. That's all I'm saying. And here's another one of these guys. His name is Scott Melage. He lives in Arizona. Scott got himself arrested. By the way, he's 60 years old, man. Mm-hmm. You got no better by now, right?
1: Right.
0: So he got arrested pretending to be a cop. He had the blue and red emergency lights on his truck. And this past weekend,
1: he that searchlight thing on the side there.
0: Oh, well, you got to have that. You know, you're not officially a law enforcement officer unless you can spotlight with your right outside your driver's side window. You got to have that.

0: Well, this dude pulled over a guy on the interstate there in Arizona. And I don't know why he got nervous. But when the dude pulled over, because, you know, that's what you do. You got blues and reds behind you. You're going to pull over at night. You can't tell that it's Scott Mellage pretending to be right. a cop. Well, Scott, I mean, he's got everything, man. He's got the full, he's got himself a uniform and a gun belt. Oh, and I mean, the whole nine, man. He went.
1: Taser?
0: Yeah. You know, probably. I wouldn't be a bit surprised. And so he gets out of his truck and he looks at this vehicle that he had just pulled over. And I don't know, his spidey sense went off or something. Mm. I don't know what happened. But he realized, I might be in trouble here. I think I need backup. Now, when you're pretending to be a cop, mm-hmm. who do you call for backup?
1: Your cousin.
0: Yeah, right?
1: Yeah.
0: Earl, what are you doing, man?
1: Right.
0: Yeah, grab a badge and get out here. Yeah, that's not what
1: you call
0: Scott
1: Zed.
0: Did.
1: That's who you call.
0: Oh, yeah,
1: you
0: there you go. Zed. Old Zed. Zed will take yeah. care of me. Yeah. But Scott didn't call Zed. He didn't call Earl. He didn't call anybody's family. He called the real cops.
1: Oh.
0: He literally called 911 and said, hey, listen, I got a guy pulled over out here on the interstate, and I feel like I need a little backup. If you can get me a couple of units out here, I'd appreciate that.
1: Backup.
0: I mean, he's gone all into his little cowboy and Indian thing. And so, you know what? If you call 911, just so you know, and you tell them, I'm out here with somebody pulled over, and the 911 operator going to ask you a question or two and figure out pretty quick you're not a cop. And so they, you know, they'll oblige. They'll come back you up. They'll back you right up to the trunk of their car and put a set of cuffs on you, because that's exactly what they did when they got there. Scott got arrested for multiple felonies, one being impersonating a peace officer. Unlawful imprisonment, they charged him for pulling the guy over, and also kidnapping, because apparently he got the guy out at some point and put cuffs on him and shoved him in the back seat of his vehicle.
1: Oh, dang.
0: So now he's kidnapped the guy, right?
1: Yeah.
0: Now, Scott told the troopers when they first got there before they arrested him, they were like, "Why? What are you doing?" And he goes, "Well, I'd pull this guy over." Why? Why? Why'd you have to pull him over? He said, "That man was running red lights, and he was driving really fast. And I was afraid he was going to kill somebody."
1: Yeah.
0: Now, here's the thing, Scott. There aren't any red lights on the interstate. I mean, I don't know.
1: Yeah,
0: I don't
1: true.
0: Know how things right. are in Arizona, but I can tell you in every state I've ever been in, the interstate is red light free. Just get gone. And so, yeah, they let that guy go and took Scott to jail. So that'll be the end. Now he gets to pretend to be a prisoner for a while. So that'll be fun for him.
1: I could see him. This just doesn't jump up on a person. You know what I mean?
0: No.
1: He's probably his whole life been doing stuff like this. I could see him as a kid trick-or-treating, and he rings the doorbell, and the lady goes, "Oh, who are you supposed to be, Superman?" Lady, I am Superman. What are you talking
0: right,
1: about?
0: Right, yeah. And he's probably, I doubt this was his first pullover either.
1: No.
0: I feel like he's probably pulled a couple of people. Because you just don't wake up one morning and pretend to be a cop and call the real cops for backup. I mean, you got to work yourself up to that. You know, that's not something you do on day one as a fake cop. You gotta build on that.
1: You know who he can't call? His wife, because he doesn't have one.
0: True that. Yeah.
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0: Hey, I'm Craig Campbell, and it's time for Music City Meg with Broadway and Friends.
1: Y'all, Morgan Wallen is getting his fans all riled up. Last week, it was, you know, the thing with Grand Theft Auto and how he's got a song on the album from the new version of it. And last week, he also dropped a brand new line. It was like a collab line of merchandise with the Tennessee Volunteers. And one of the pieces of that merchandise was a T-shirt that said, Tennessee versus Texas, September 26th. And now his fans are all up in arms thinking it means that he is going to be in Knoxville this Saturday for College Game Day. And if this ties into it at all, that would be Saturday if he did that. And we all know how much he loves to show up with Ella Langley. Well, Ella Langley is performing a concert there on Thursday night. So fans are just, you know, all over the place right now thinking that Morgan's going to be on Game Day on Saturday. Based on a T-shirt. Why not?
2: Well, it could also mean that, you know, that's the day they scheduled Tennessee to play Texas.
1: I mean, yeah, exactly.
2: Kind of, you know, it's on
3: it's
2: the schedule.
3: The Battle of the UT.
1: Could just be a T-shirt.
3: Right. And yeah, the orange.
1: Exactly.
3: Think of the orange that's going to be in there.
2: Look, it's a T-shirt.
3: Your T for yeah, Tennessee. I like that.
2: Look at that. Look,
3: I should be there.
2: You should go, T. You solved the mystery.
1: Can we talk about Ella Langley for a minute, though? Because it's official. She has beaten Mariah Carey 23 weeks at number one, the longest running number one single in history on the Billboard chart, which is quite a feat. And Ella was talking with Billboard about this song, and this is what she had to say.
4: When we wrote it, I knew it was going on the record. I honestly knew it was going to be the lead single. And we love that song, but I don't think I could have ever imagined. Like I said, every day I wake up and it's doing something that I didn't even know was a goal that I could have had. And it's just, it's nuts. It's crazy to see the ownership that the fans have taken over it. And the different demographics of people listening to the song is so cool. Just nuts to see everything happen.
3: Hey, Meg, did you hear my theory on this?
1: No, tell me.
3: I don't think you were around when I did my theory. I think the guy who's in charge of that chart died like 3 months ago. and nobody knows it.
2: Yeah.
3: It's like the person that, you know, puts up the sign outside the church.
2: Yeah.
3: You know what I'm saying? You know that sign?
2: Mm-hmm. Yeah.
3: And then, I mean, if somebody doesn't change it, it just stays up there.
1: It just stays up there.
2: Right, yeah. Been number one for a year and a half, man. Somebody go check on Bob.
3: Yeah. Bob, we have not seen Bob.
1: Bob's not here, man.
3: Since came out, right?
2: Good for her. Oh, I mean, that's pretty amazing.
3: Yeah,
2: and
3: it is.
2: Probably not going to be beaten for 20 or 30 years, I wouldn't imagine.
1: No, I wouldn't imagine.
2: Yeah.
1: It's crazy, though. I mean, and here's something else. And this is just, I want you guys to weigh in and tell me what you think. Because Miranda Lambert announced on her Instagram page that she's got a new single called Snakeskin coming out. It's like Snakeskin Boots coming out later this week. Maybe it's next week. I got to double check and I'll get back to you. But it's a collaboration and we don't know who it's with, but it is another female and there's a little teaser. And I want you guys to tell me if you think it's Ella Langley, because the fans sure do. Take a listen. And that's all she gave us.

0: That's all we get.
1: All I heard was Miranda.
2: Yeah, well, if we play it again, you might listen because there is harmony in there and there's another female on it and it does sound like Ella Langley. I thought so too. I'm in agreement with the fans. You can go to Miranda's Instagram page and listen to it about five more times if you want. My vote is I think it might be Ella Langley if you listen to it close enough. Could be somebody else, though. Who knows? I mean, she already did that, you know, collaboration with Casey Musgraves. So might just be another song with Casey, or it very well could be Ella Langley, which I think I would be pretty excited about. Because she and Miranda are really good friends.
1: I bet Miranda would be excited about it, too. Seemed like that'd be
2: yeah.
1: A, you know?
0: Yeah.
1: I mean, there was a time when a young female artist dreamed of getting on a cut with Miranda because that meant instant top of the charts.
0: Mm-hmm.
1: And
2: sure.
1: Not that I don't think it still means that, but it certainly means it with Ella. So,
0: damn.
2: Oh, yeah. For sure. So,
1: I want some credit here. I want some credit.
0: Okay, yeah.
1: I said three nice things about Ella Langley during that
0: in a
1: segment.
0: Row.
2: You did. Yeah, you did. Right. And I'm very proud of you. But here's the thing. And you know what? I want to know if you're going to go to bat for Drake because, you know, Drake did that. Okay. If you're a country music fan, you're just going to have to agree with me here that was just an awful collaboration that he mixed up Ella Langley's song in. And we played it last week for you. We don't need to play it again, but he has now removed Ella Langley from it.
1: Yeah, probably because she told him to.
2: That's what I'm thinking.
0: She doesn't want anybody messing with her.
1: She chooses not to participate.
0: Yeah.
1: I believe that's the phrase that they
2: use. Or she's got management that does it.
0: She is not going to get any participation trophies brought
1: up. No, she's not about that participating thing.
2: No.
1: So.
2: No.
1: All right, we'll get more out of Nashville in an hour, so come on back.
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11: 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Yeah.

0: Man, I was all excited. Monday, I was putting the final touches on this week's episode of Nash Villains. And I normally have it done before Monday because it goes up on Tuesday. But, you know, I was sick last week, so I didn't get it. You know, I was 3 days behind on everything. And so I was working on it Monday. And I mean, I was working on it a lot. And Monday night, I got my computer. Because what I always do is I take my computer and I go sit down with Daphne and we listen to it because she helps me listen for stuff that, you know, if there was mistakes or... Yeah, I just like to get another person's input. Is the music too loud or, you know, this, that, or other, whatever it might be. And the thing about this week's episode, you know, I've been telling you the whole time that all the episodes run in between 35 and 40 minutes. And my goal originally was to try to have everything go 45 to 50 minutes because that just seems to be like a normal, you know, true crime podcast episode time. But I talk too fast. I don't know why. I keep coming up 35, 40 minutes. But this one went 55. So it took a little extra work to get it all done, right? I edit it down, get all my music beds and my sound effects and all that stuff in there. And so I take it to the living room Monday night. It's like 9 o'clock Monday night. I sit down and I hit play. And Daphne and I spend an hour listening to me blather on. And, you know, and for me, it was like the 85th time I'd heard it because I've been recording it for, you know.
1: Mm-hmm.
0: And about 31 minutes, I think, into the podcast, I heard myself say something on the podcast and then immediately heard myself say it again. And I was like, oh, dadgummit, I made a mistake and I forgot to cut it out.
1: Yeah.
0: I was like, so I made a mental note. I was like, okay, when we get to the end of this thing, you got to go fix that. Now, did I reach over and pick up a pen and paper and jot down exactly what time it happened? Of course not. Did I grab my phone and make a reminder to myself that it was at the 31-minute mark? No, I was just going to remember it. I got this. It's not be a big idea. Yeah. Well, you know, 25 minutes later when it's over and Daphne gives me her feedback on it, I'm like, hey, I need to run in my studio and correct that little boo-boo where I forgot to cut out that thing where I said it twice. And she's like, all right, go get it done. So I come in here and I sit down and I open the computer up and I just freeze. I'm like... I don't know where it is. I don't know where it is in the podcast. And I don't want to listen to this thing again. I just listened to it. And I've been listening to it for days. I don't want to listen to it again. Plus, it's an hour long almost. I'm like, I don't want to do this. And so I'm hopping around, hop, hop, hop, trying to find it. Can't find it. Finally, just throw my hands up. I'm like, dadgummit, I'm just going to go on and post it. And tomorrow morning, I'll listen to it. And I was mad. Well, of course, I went to bed after that and I slept about an hour and then I woke up and I couldn't deal with it. I had to come back to the studio 1 o'clock in the morning and listen to the whole dang thing. And it was at the 31-minute mark and I fixed it and so loaded it back up. And so this is what I do to entertain you people. This is what I do. This is my life right now. And so if you have not checked out this week's episode of Nash Villains, it's something. It's tough subject matter all the way around, but... It's like I told you yesterday, it's based on an awful crime, but it's also far more about what happened to a guy who got accused of that crime who had absolutely nothing to do with it and the fact that it took him 30 years to get out from under it.
1: Wow.
0: It's, man, when you listen, when you hear some of the stuff that they did to this poor guy, it's unbelievable. And listen, I would love for you to listen to it. And do me a favor, if you do listen to it, couple things you could do that would help me out a lot. If you would click follow, that way you'll never miss another episode. If you shared it on your social media and said, hey, this is kind of cool, take a listen to this, that would be great. And if you left a review, you don't have to do all three, but do one if you have time, because this is what happened. Anytime you do stuff like that, you know, it's that dang algorithm thing, right? If you follow it or you share it or you leave a review, it takes it up a tick into the algorithm and more people will see it. And I would really like a lot of people to see this because, dadgum, I put a lot of work in these things. I'd like for you to listen to them. And it's not because I'm telling the stories, but they're riveting stories. The things that have happened to people, it's crazy. And so check that out. It's Nash Villains. And you can find that. It's on iTunes. It's on Spotify. It's on our website. And also, we have my other little project, which is Anonymous Americans. And if you don't know Anonymous America, sorry. And if you don't know what that is, it's a thing we put up three times a week. They're short form, nothing over 10 minutes ever. I guarantee that. They're always going to be a real quick thing to listen to. Most of them run around 7 or 8 minutes. And what we do is we find somebody from the past that you've probably never heard of, but they did something unbelievable. A lot of people did stuff that changed your life and you don't even know it, and no one ever bothered to teach you about them because they probably didn't know about it either, because for whatever reason, these folks just got lost in the sands of time. And so we're trying to give them their due, right? It's the it's our celebration of the underdogs of the world. And I will tell you, we got one coming up this week about a dentist in World War II. And what this guy did, he killed 98 German soldiers in one sitting, D.
1: Wow.
0: Yeah. 98.
1: That's a lot of cavities.
0: Listen, when you told this guy you didn't floss, bad stuff happened.
1: I'm telling you.
0: You need to check that one out. That one's going to be coming up later in the week, and it is an amazing story. And these are kind of things I like to find stuff where you like, dadgum, it's hard to imagine somebody being that brave. But we have run across some people that have done some stuff. You're like, man, how in the world do you have that kind of guts? Ben Salomon is that guy's name. We'll talk about him later in the week on Anonymous America. So if you want to check either one of those out, again, they're on iTunes, they're on Spotify, but they're also on our website. We got this cool little podcast tab on our website. You're going to see the Broadway and Friends Replay podcast. You're going to see Pancakes Opinionish podcast. Mm-hmm. And you're going to see Nash Villains and Anonymous America. And you find those at the very easy spot of BroadwayandFriends.com.
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8: South Georgia weather. From the Weather Channel, I'm meteorologist Ken Boone. A couple of rain showers possible here tonight, otherwise partly to mostly cloudy skies and a bit breezy at times and cool, middle to upper 60s. Mostly cloudy, breezy, and a little cooler for us on Thursday. A few peaks of afternoon sun, highs middle to upper 70s. Sunny and breezy on Friday as we finish out the business week. Highs again in the upper part of the 70s and a couple of nice days this weekend. Lots of sunshine and warmer highs Saturday, Sunday. Low to mid 80s.
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0: Man, I am all kind of stressed out today. I got too much going on here. Let me tell you what I got going on outside the studio here right now. I'm yesterday was first day of fall. Yeah. And so we're off and running now. It was 97 degrees in my house yesterday on the first day of fall. It doesn't feel much like fall to me. But you know, the calendar says it's fall. So I'm boiling peanuts, man. I got about 15 pounds of peanuts in a cooker outside the studio. Well, I'm trying to stock up. My plan is to get them all cooked, and then I'm going to freeze a bunch of them, and that should give me enough to get me through.
1: I didn't know you could do that.
0: Oh, yeah. You can freeze them, and then you take them out, and you just put them in a pot of water, you know, boil them. And if you freeze them in the water that they cook in, you just put
1: it. Yeah, they're soaking in the
0: goodness. Oh, yeah. And you can heat them up, you know, for football days and stuff. And,
1: never thought about that.
0: Oh, yeah, it works great. And so I'm trying to stock up for the season. I don't know if I got enough to get me through the whole season, but it'll last a little while. And so, yeah, I just had to run out there, and it's windy outside. It blew my fire out. So anybody next to the studio smelling propane, it's all good. Just I wouldn't light a cigarette right now, but it's all good. I'm trying to celebrate fall, right? It's fall. You got to boil peanuts.
1: Yeah.
0: I'm on pause 1 minute. While people who have never had boiled peanuts look at their radio like it has a nose sticking out of it because they don't understand. And listen, I'm not hating on you.
1: You either like them or you don't.
0: It's a geography thing.
1: Yeah.
0: There are places in America where people have never even heard of boiled peanuts. But trust me, OST's right. There's no middle ground. I don't know that I've ever met anybody who was like, yeah, I can take them or leave them. It's either I love them. Or I hate them.
1: Here's what I think where people get hung up is because they've never had one, and in their mind, they've been eating peanuts their whole life. And they bite into that peanut, and that's not what they expect on a peanut.
0: No.
1: You see what I'm saying?
0: Yeah, because it's not crunchy.
1: No.
0: It is just, it's just a slightly gooey, salty goodness is what it is. It's just... I mean, you eat enough of them and your fingers will swell up so much your rings won't come off.
1: If your doctor is telling you you're not getting enough salt, have some boiled peanuts.
0: Yes, sir. Yeah. And you can put some Cajun spice in them and heat them up a little bit if you want to. I mean, I tell you, I'm thinking about giving out bags of boiled peanuts for Halloween this year.
1: Oh, really?
0: Just throw the neighborhood a curveball. See how
1: do
0: it goes.
1: A boiled peanut balls.
0: You know what? That's a great
1: idea. Instead of popcorn balls.
0: I could get them to stick. Boy, that'd be hard to eat, wouldn't it?
1: Yeah, it
0: okay,
1: would.
0: Kids, it's all if you can pull them apart and you don't eat the shells. Don't eat the shells. That'd be bad. So, I mean, it's fall, but, you know, it's hot. It's not, like I said, 97 degrees miles. It's too hot to be fall. And really, things are screwed up when it's this hot in the fall. And so, hopefully, we'll get some cooling temperatures. Not cold. We don't like cold, but we do like cool.
1: Right.
0: We'll take cool. We'll like, you know, sunny and 80. We'll take that. That'll be great. But the thing is, when it's fall and it's 97 degrees, things aren't right. Like, the leaves are turning orange and yellow. Because they're burning. And that's not what's supposed to happen. That's
1: not
0: how that works at all.
1: That's not the color you want.
0: No.
1: You know, all you need to make your cocoa hot is to just leave it outside.
0: See, and that...
1: Right.
0: Just kind of... It kills the whole vibe, right?
1: Right.
0: I mean, the
1: that's
0: whole thing...
1: Cocoa.
0: Yeah, you don't want to do that. And it got flies in it and stuff. Listen, I've seen people drinking pumpkin spice Gatorade, and that's wrong, man.
1: That's too hot.
0: Just no. You can't... No, it's awful.
1: You know, if the longest line at your kid's fall festival is for snow cones,
0: that's not right.
1: At this point, no. Maybe around 4th of July, but not in the fall.
0: It should be corn dogs right now. That's what everybody...
1: Yeah, corn dogs and boiled peanuts.
0: Can't eat a hot corn dog when it's 97 degrees, though. That ain't no good. Listen, if you you go out and you buy a bunch of those little mini chocolate bars we were talking about on the show yesterday, fun-size bars, and you bought a bunch of those for Halloween, and they've already melted into just one giant bag of maxi chocolate, and that's no good. What are you going to do with that? You can't give that out to the neighborhood kids. It's awful.
1: It's way too hot in the fall if you have to wring out the sweat from your scarf.
0: Yeah, see, I would just not do that.
1: Because you're breaking out the scarves now, but because to be, you know, you like to wear them in the fall, but
0: it's almost like you're trying to manifest the temperature to drop when you put your scarf on when it's 97 degrees, and that's not how it works. It's not how it works at all. And you know, and the thing is, it's fall now, so the days are officially shorter. And you probably noticed that, and, you know, thanks to the four-figure utility bill, because one of your own grateful kids set the AC to 63 degrees because he won't listen to you. So is your temper, but that's different. I mean, it's it's just too hot to be fall, man. It's too hot.
1: It sucks.
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14: South Georgia weather. from the Weather Channel. I'm meteorologist Ken Boone. A couple of rain showers possible here tonight, otherwise partly to mostly cloudy skies and a bit breezy at times and cool, middle to upper 60s. Mostly cloudy, breezy, and a little cooler for us on Thursday. A few peaks of afternoon sun, highs middle to upper 70s. Sunny and breezy on Friday as we finish out the business week. Highs again in the upper part of the 70s and a couple of nice days this weekend. Lots of sunshine and warmer. Highs Saturday, Sunday, low to mid 80s.

0: Listen, I know these boys are getting a lot of heat right now, and I just want them to know, fellas, we see you. Because you know what? You're not the only people that ever had a bad day at work. And I'm talking, of course, about the New Jersey backhoe crew who basically shut down air travel in America for half a day or so on Monday.
1: Oh, in Newark at the airport. Yeah,
0: when they were digging. And here's the thing. They did the right thing. They called, they called before they dug. And the dude came out with his little spray can, and he marked the ground, and he goes, there's where the pipe, there's where the line's on. Don't dig right here. Right. And they were 10 feet on the other side of that line when they put the scoop in the ground. And cut the cable in half, airplanes started landing, and flights started getting canceled, and so we have a new champion, ladies and gentlemen, in the category of the worst work day ever, and our new champion is, of course, the New Jersey backhoe crew. They were doing some rail work there between New Brunswick and North Brunswick, and the crew dug about 10 feet, like I said, from the utility markings, severed a fiber optic cable that just happened to be a fiber optic cable that was the backup feed of data for air traffic controllers all along the eastern seaboard.
1: Wow.
0: 500 flights were canceled at Newark. Something like 6,000 were delayed across the country, and something like 3,000 wound up getting canceled. And it all happened the day before world leaders flew in for the UN General Assembly.
1: Wow.
0: We salute you, gentlemen, for giving us the most expensive scoop of dirt in American history.
1: Yeah. It's
0: fantastic. But now, listen, they're the champs, but let's not forget about some of our former champions. We're doing this to make you feel better about yourself in case your day got off to a bad start, because there are people right now having a worse day at work than you are.
1: Like the engineer at Amazon who was debugging a billing system and needed to pull a handful of servers offline. But when he was typing in the commands, he made a typo and he took down a big chunk of the internet for about 4 hours. He broke the internet so bad, this page is broken page got broken too.
0: Yeah, it was broken. It was.
1: You can't even have this page is broken page up.
0: I remember it well. That happened in 2017. Where were you when Facebook quit working for four hours? I mean, people were panicking. It was sweating and curled up in a ball. It was awful. How about this guy, the EMA worker in Hawaii, who accidentally sent a blast out to every single cell phone in the state in January of 2018 with the following message: ballistic missile threat inbound to Hawaii. Seek shelter immediately. This is not a drill.
1: Yes, I remember that.
0: For 40 minutes, the Big Island was in

0: You know, he's been doing that for like 40 years. This was in the 1980s as a joke. He did the EAS thing.
1: Oh, no.
0: Yeah.
1: No.
0: Yeah, as a joke.
1: No.
0: He got fired from the Cardinals for a year.
1: Yeah.
0: For doing that.
1: Yeah. Yeah. The folks at the FCC don't think that's funny. They don't think that's funny at all.
0: No, it wasn't funny.
1: Yeah. Mm-hmm.
0: Yeah.
1: How about this guy? Tell me about the guy at Knight Capital. I love this story.
0: Oh, yeah. The IT guy there, he pushed a software update out in 2012, but he forgot to send it to server number 8. I mean, server number 8 went looking for the update and didn't have any access to it, and a dormant function was activated inside of it.
1: Oh, boy.
0: In the next 45 minutes, the firm's trading system started making massive trades, like his last name was Musk or something, you know? And when that was all said and done, Knight Capital had lost $450 million of its customers' money and went out of business the next day. Half a billion dollars they lost.
1: That's $10 million a minute, man.
0: Yeah.
1: Yeah, you're not coming out of the room with a job on that one.
0: Nope.
1: And let's give an honorable mention today for the worst day at work ever. Goes to a gentleman who used to work at Decca Records, a legendary record label. His name was Dick Rowe. Mm-hmm. Dick Rowe was the guy who passed on signing the Beatles because he said, and I quote, "Man, guitar groups are on the way out."
0: Yeah.
1: And instead of bringing the Fab Four into the fold there at Decca, Dick signed another group called Brian Poole and the Tremolos.
0: Oh, wow.
1: Mainly because they were from America and wouldn't require a lot of travel expenses. Dick Rowe spent the rest of his life as the guy who turned down the Beatles to save on gas money. So your day at work's not quite as bad as you think it is. There are others. So cheer up. And also to you, cheer up, Jersey backhoe crew. It's not like you're the first people that ever did this. It's all good.
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0: Chris Jansen, and it's time for Music City Meg with Broadway and Friends.
1: Y'all, I love it when Lainey Wilson and her husband, Duck, get on Instagram and do these fun videos. Have you seen the most recent one?
2: Is that the one where she's trying to teach him how to sing?
1: It is.
2: Yeah.
1: It is. If you haven't heard it yet, take a listen.
3: She's going to teach me how to sing.
4: When I'm 10 minutes late, rushing like a hurricane through the house.
3: I can't do it.
4: Yes, you can. Go.
3: I'm a whistler. Let me whistle it.
4: All right. When I'm 10 minutes late, rushing like a hurricane through the house. A little flat, that's all right.
2: Poor guy can't even whistle in tune.
0: Yeah.
1: Can't even whistle in tune. But it is fun to watch, and it's sweet that he wants to try.
2: I understand he makes a great duck call, though.
0: That's right. Just,
1: you know, he does. Absolutely, yeah. He does. Yesterday afternoon, it about broke the internet. It about broke social media. Taylor Swift announcing that she has been very impatiently waiting to tell everybody that her brand new single, Patient Zero, is coming out on September 25th. And you can pre-order it right now on the website just through today, though. But then the song comes out on Friday. I have to think that there might be an album release announced coming up right after this if we know Taylor, right?
2: Is this a country song or are we going back to pop?
1: We don't know. Oh. We don't know. I mean, but here's the thing. Like, she said she's not done, you know, with her country roots. She wanted to get back to it. So maybe it'll be a country song. That last one had a bit of a country flair to it. So hopefully this one will too. We'll have to wait and see Friday.
2: My Taylor Swift theory. I mean, there's going to come a time where, and I know, you know, everybody's going to go, well, what about Madonna? Boy, have we asked that question a lot. But there's going to come a time when she's going to, you know, age out of the pop world, and she can just come right on back to Nashville, you know, and I've always said that's exactly what she's going to do. So, yeah.
1: I was talking to my sister about this the other day, and we were talking about country music stars that have taken a step away and taken a break and then tried to come back in, right? And it usually works out okay for the men, but when it comes to the women, now I'm not saying this about Taylor Swift, because Taylor Swift has still remained relevant and hasn't completely stepped away from music. But you look at people like Shania Twain or Faith Hill, or even Sugarland had a bit of a struggle when they tried to come back with new music after stepping away for a while. So I don't have any doubt that Taylor will be able to step back in, but it's kind of risky for some female artists to completely take a step away, no music, and then try to come back.
2: And listen, I love Faith Hill. I do.
1: Mm-hmm.
2: She's a fellow Mississippian. She's a Fellette Mississippian.
1: Mm-hmm. And happy belated birthday to Faith, by the way. Yeah.
2: Got nothing but love for Faith Hill, but I don't know that she's a good example for what, I mean, let's be honest. If you remember this, and you may not remember this, but I do remember this because I was knit deep in being a program director in a morning guy at a radio station when all this went down. But Faith Hill learned a very valuable lesson that we've all learned at one point in our lives, and that is you don't poop where you eat. And when she put that pop album out.
1: Yep. Yeah, it didn't go over well.
2: Yeah.
1: It did not go over well at all.
0: That's true, unless you're a monkey, and then you just throw it.
2: Well, I mean, that's different. That's different. But here's the thing about Faith Hill, though. She was ahead of her time. If she had done that 10, 12, 15 years down the road, no one would have thought anything about it.
1: No.
2: But back then, it was like, she's a traitor.
1: Yep, that's it, exactly. And that's how it was back then. Exactly how it was.
2: Yes.
1: Yeah.
2: Country
1: it's
2: music.
1: Crazy.
2: Country music was fiercely protective of country music, and you didn't step outside the lines and stuff, but
1: we've learned to bend a little
2: bit. Country music, and I've noticed this a long time ago. We talked about it once or twice, but we're the only format in the world where you can have a band, a duo, whatever, doesn't matter. I don't care how popular you are. You could be like you could be the Ella Langley of duos and bands, and then one day the lead singer goes, you know what, I'm gonna go out on my own.
0: Mm-hmm.
2: You don't ever hear from that guy again. Country music will not accept that. We wouldn't even let Ronnie Dunn do it, and Ronnie Dunn's the best singer in Nashville.
0: Yeah.
2: And, like, country music just won't have it. Nope, not going to do it. Madonna. Winona is the only outlier in that.
1: Yeah.
2: And that's just because her mama had...
0: her mama got sick.
2: Her mama had hepatitis, or mama got the hep, so they didn't give her a lot of trouble about it.
0: That's right.
2: She's, like, the only one.
1: Mm-hmm.
2: Everybody else that tried it is... playing in some casino in Jerkwater, Mississippi this weekend.
1: With the exception of Florida Georgia Line, though, because those guys both went on and they did have some hits on their own.
2: They weren't superstar status,
1: but it was, I mean, they were getting some airplay. Not superstar airplay, but they were getting some.
2: Yeah, well, if it had been
1: working. But I'm happy they're back together.
2: If it had been working, we wouldn't be having a reunion tour happening. That's
1: true
2: all I'm saying.
1: That. Yeah. Yes, true all that, right. For sure.
2: We'll get more out of Nashville in an hour. Come on back.
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11: This is your hit-kicking country. What up?

0: I'm going to let you in on a little something about me and T-Wall. If you're new to the show, you probably don't know this. T-Wall and I, we're not Bigfoot hunters. I would say we're Bigfoot enthusiasts.
1: Yeah.
0: We both have heavily researched the whole thing.
1: We hope he's out there somewhere. He or she or the kids and the family. We just hope there's big feet running around.
0: That's our thing. Yeah. We don't know if Bigfoot's real or not, but we want him to be real so bad. We just want him to just walk out of the woods one day and go, hey, here I am. Yeah. I'm over here. I'm good. Mm-hmm. I'm the fuzzy one next to the trees. You'll see me. Yeah. And so there are people out there, though, that, I mean, they've literally dedicated their lives to trying to find Bigfoot. And every once in a while, somebody will do something a little wacky. And this is one of those times. I don't think I've ever tried a hard Mountain Dew. I'm guessing that's a Mountain Dew with alcohol in it.
1: It sounds like it, a hard seltzer. I didn't know they had hard Mountain Dews.
0: Yeah, I can't imagine drinking that. I mean, that's you got your vodka Red Bull and then you got your hard Mountain Dew. Man, I don't know how much sugar a body can take, but here's what they're doing. They just launched a campaign where they have put $1 million on the line to the first person who can prove to them that Bigfoot is real.
1: What a great thing to do, man.
0: Right?
1: That's cool.
0: Now, here's the thing. They don't want your fuzzy picture. Mm-hmm. They want the whole package. Footprints, handprints, hair, audio, photos, whatever you got. But make it good, because it's all going to be judged by one of those guys we were just talking about, Bigfoot expert Bryce Johnson.
1: Oh.
0: If you don't know about Bryce, Bryce is big in the Bigfoot world.
1: He's the expert.
0: He's an expert. When we got Bigfoot questions, we call Bryce. That's what we do. Mm-hmm. Now, the hunt is on right now. It started. And it's going to run through the end of November.
1: You got a month and a half.
0: Yep. You got to get to it. And if your evidence comes up short, you still get a consolation prize because they're going to give you a coupon to get a pack of hard Mountain Dew. If you're of legal drinking age. If you want to know how to enter the contest, harddewbigfootbounty.com. That's the website.
1: It sounds like a way to get a free thing of Mountain Dew. Because you can just send in a picture of your brother-in-law.
0: Or your foot.
1: That's not Bigfoot.
0: That's a Bigfoot. That's a Bigfoot. That's what you said you wanted is a Bigfoot.
1: Yeah.
0: Yeah, but yeah, I mean, I think they're introducing hard Mountain Dew. Maybe that's why I've never heard of it. But brace yourself. If you live anywhere near a wooded area, it's going to be full of people this weekend. And they're all going to be out there making noises that they think we'll call Bigfoot. And nobody really knows what the Bigfoot call is, but everybody tries it. You see those guys on TV, they're out there in the woods going, whoa! You don't know that that's big. You may be making him mad, man. I don't know what you're saying to Bigfoot.
1: I always thought I wasn't very smart about, because I'll be scrolling through and I'll go, you know, they'll show like Bigfoot on TV, you know, like the Bigfoot searchers, and this time you won't believe, blah, blah, blah. Mm-hmm. And so I always get sucked in, but then in the back of my mind, I know they didn't find Bigfoot. Right. I know I'm not going to see a Bigfoot because if they did.
0: Yep.
1: It would have been already all over the internet, right?
0: Yeah, they would not have kept that a secret. Because if you don't know this about TV shows, when they film that kind of stuff, it's 3 or 4 months before that hits the air, sometimes longer than that. And trust me, if Joe Bob finds Bigfoot, he's going straight to the gram with it. And I mean, he might film his little show for the Discovery Channel, but it's going to be all over his socials first. And so, they're fun to watch. But, you know, they called the show. There was a show that used to come on. I still come on. I don't know. I used to watch it all the time called Chasing Bigfoot.
1: Yeah.
0: And the reason they didn't call it Catching Bigfoot is because every episode ended the same. Well, fellas, we'll try it again next time.
1: Yeah. If they find Bigfoot, he's going to be on Jimmy Kimmel before you see him on the show that they're just, right? Right?
0: I hope not. I hope he goes to Fallon.
1: Yeah, me too. I kind of do, yeah.
2: 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And let us know you're proud to be a part of the Hit Kickin' Country family on Z94.
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0: Every day right about now, we like to take a trip down to the old Sunshine State and see what's going on. Is it the heat, the humidity, the mist? Man, we don't know, but something's driving these people crazy down there. Sing along if you know it. Here we go.
1: What's up, Florida? What's up? What's up, Florida? What's up, Florida? Jump on it. Jump on it. Jump on it.
2: Weren't you, Broadway?
0: Let's go to Largo today. There's a fellow down in Largo. His name's Anthony Gordon. And he got arrested earlier this month because he had a little altercation with his girlfriend. And the altercation started over, you know, a typical thing. I mean, this happens a lot. You know, sometimes you eat a little something, it might not sit right with you and all. And you get into bed, get comfortable, and, you know, you go to sleep, or maybe right before you go to sleep. And, you know, you don't have any control over stuff when you're in that state. And, you know, stuff will happen. And, you know, you pass a little gas.
2: Hey, Anthony's a little lactose intolerant.
0: A little bit.
2: Shouldn't have had that ice cream before.
0: Yes, he should have stayed away from the Bluebell. Mm-hmm. And so now he's in the bed, and he's having a night of it. It's not just, it wasn't just a one-off. He was having, you know, it was a repeat offender. We'll just say that. And at some point,

0: his girlfriend, who had been very patient, probably through the first hour or so of it. She probably giggled the first time, and then after that, she was like, come on, man. And, it, you know, and an hour later.
1: Can only blame it on the dog so many
0: correct.
1: Times.
0: Correct. And she rolled over in the bed, and she said, listen, if you're not, and listen, I'm just quoting you what was said, okay? She said, look, if you're not going to stop farting in the bed, you got to get up.
1: Right.
0: And Anthony lost his mind. Started arguing with her, yelling at her, telling her she was ungrateful and all that kind of stuff, and called her a bunch of mean names. And then she spit on him.
1: Oh, dang. Now it's on.
0: And when she spit on him, all the rules went out the window.
1: Yeah, we can't do that.
0: Oh, it's on now. It's full WrestleMania. He grabbed her by the throat with both hands.
1: Oh, you can't do that.
0: Nope. Pulled her off the bed, put her down on the floor, was choking her.
1: Oh.
0: Now, there's a little detail in this story that I don't quite understand. Maybe you can help explain it to me, T, because I don't, maybe Anthony's just got ginormous hands. I don't know. But she said to the police officers, he had both his hands around my throat and he was choking me out and I couldn't breathe. And the only reason I got loose is because I was able to bite one of his fingers. Now, I don't get the physics behind that.
1: Yeah, maybe she broke one hand loose real quick for a second.
0: Maybe so. Well, she beat him on the finger, and he let her go, and she got to the phone, got away from him, called the cops, and the cops showed up, and she said, listen, he was choking me. I'm telling you, he was choking me for several seconds, and I couldn't breathe till I bit his finger. And when the cops turned to Anthony, one of them said, were you choking her? And here's what Anthony Gordon of Largo, Florida, said to the officer. And you got to respect his honesty. He said, heck yeah, I choked her. She spit on me.
1: Wow.
0: Yeah, yeah. What and listen, in Florida, that's a viable defense, I think. So, you know, but I mean, and so here's what we got. He farted on her. She spit on him. Yeah, it was a whole thing. At that point, you should just call it even. But, you know, they didn't do that. So Anthony got charged with domestic battery, which is a felony, which could send him to jail for 5 years. And he's been barred from contacting a girlfriend. So he lost his girlfriend and he lost his freedom over a fart.
1: There was stuff flying from every orifice in that bedroom, I'm telling you, man. Right?
0: I feel bad for the cops that had to drive him to jail. Do you know it didn't stop? You know
1: stop. Yeah. Right, yeah.
0: So we once again ask the burning question.
2: What's up, Florida? What's up? What's up, Florida? What's up?
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0: Jessup, Georgia, or call Patty, Iris, and Elizabeth at 912-559-6297. 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
8: South Georgia weather. From the Weather Channel, I'm meteorologist Ken Boone. A couple of rain showers possible here tonight, otherwise partly to mostly cloudy skies and a bit breezy at times and cool, middle to upper 60s. Mostly cloudy, breezy, and a little cooler for us on Thursday. A few peaks of afternoon sun, highs middle to upper 70s. Sunny and breezy on Friday as we finish out the business week. Highs again in the upper part of the 70s and a couple of nice days this weekend. Lots of sunshine and warmer highs Saturday, Sunday. Low to mid 80s.

0: right, look, if you're sitting on the fence, you're like, man, we need to get a new house. We have outgrown this house. We got to get ourselves a new house. And you're like, I don't know what to do. I don't know when to do. The interest rates are terrible right now. I just don't. Well, let me tell you what to do. And this is from Realtor.com. This came to my email this morning. I, honest to goodness, did not know this. They've done a bunch of research. And apparently the sweet spot for buying a house this or any other year is the week between September 27th and October 3rd.
1: You know what? That's kind of weird because people always think the summer is the time to move because of the kids in school.
0: Yeah, right? People trying to get into their new place before they have to put their kids in a new school. And that's true for some people, but it's not true for everybody.
1: Right.
0: So you got to think. And so here's the thing. This is what Realtor.com says. During the spring and summer, buying activity, super high. We all know that, right? Because families are trying to get that move before school starts, whatever the reason might be. But when fall rolls around, competition drops off.
1: I see.
0: There's still houses on the market.
1: That makes a lot of sense.
0: So some of the prices start coming down from the height of the summer season.
1: Yeah.
0: And so they say September 27th, October 3rd is going to be the peak week to buy yourself a new home in 2026. And I think that's interesting because here's something else you need to know. This is something I do know a little something about because I am in the mortgage business. And that is that the interest rates suck right now. And I'll be the first to tell you that. They are terrible. And guess what? They're going to get worse. That's kind of the prediction that I keep hearing from all
1: the... So jump on these. Well, we talked about this before. Don't let the interest rate make you put it off because if they go up, you're going to be paying more later, right?
0: Correct.
1: So jump on these, but listen to this. If they go down, you can always refinance.
0: Yes, you can. And here's the other thing about it. With rates being like they are right now, a whole bunch of people who were getting ready to pull the trigger because people are scared to death of interest rates. You shouldn't be, but I get it. I get it. It affects your payment, but you shouldn't be afraid of the interest rate. Maybe you need to modify. Okay, let's get a little smaller house. Maybe we don't need a pool. You know, whatever. But don't be afraid of the interest rate because like T said, you can refinance out of the interest rate. But here's the thing. There's a whole bunch of people that were like, their ears were perked up and they were like, okay, I'm ready. And then the rates started going up and they sat right back down. You know what that means? That means there's going to be less people at that open house you're going to this weekend, which means the seller is going to start getting a little nervous. This is what we call in the biz a buyer's market. Because if the rates stay up like they are, and every indication is, I don't want to hurt your feelings, but
1: they might go high. They're probably going to go higher.
0: People that I'm talking to that know way more about this than I do, so I talk to them about this kind of stuff, are telling me that it's probably going to go up another half to three quarters of a point within the next 9 to 12 months.
1: Now, I don't want to sound like the old back in my day guy, but I'm just stating a fact. That my first house that I ever bought, my mortgage rate was in the teens.
0: Yeah.
1: 17, in the teens.
0: 17,
1: think about
0: 18.
1: That.
0: Yeah, back in the 80s. Yeah.
1: Nobody would put up with that now.
0: Oh, gosh, no.
1: Yeah.
0: No, but here's what happens. Those people that were about to buy that changed their mind because the rates went up.
1: Mm-hmm.
0: If you can find it within yourself to go, okay, this rate stinks, but I can live with it for a little while.
1: Mm-hmm.
0: Here's another thing. You can buy your rate down. Did you know that?
1: You can
0: buy a lower rate if you need a lower rate. Mm-hmm. But the competition's down, which means there's not as many people shopping, which means you can go into a seller and go, hey, I'm going to knock 15, 20 grand off the price of this, and I'll take it. What do you feel about that? I'm telling you, there's some wheeling and dealing about to take place.
1: Don't miss out on your dream house. Don't miss out on what you want.
0: Nope.
1: Because of a point or two.
0: Rates die eventually, and they do go low. And you can look back over 30 years of interest rates and look at the averages. They always go, the trend is always down, not up. There's little peaks, but they always trend down. So the rates will get better at some point. The question is, are you going to be in the house that you wanted to be in when they do? Because if you keep dilly-dallying around, somebody else is going to buy your dream house because they know, well, we'll just refinance when things get better. And like I said, there's ways to get around that. You can buy your rate down. You can get concessions from the seller where they buy your rate down. All kind of cool stuff can happen. So, 27th through October 3rd, maybe go out and take a look at some places. And if you find one you fall in love with, give a brother a call because I can get you money for you.
1: It's like being at the bar, and you wait till late at night and all the good ones are gone, So what are you going to do, man? You got to go ugly early. That's what I say. right? Put that on your business card.
0: That's
1: there,
0: right. Probably. You can buy yourself a 10 at 2, or you can buy yourself a 2 at 10. It's That's all right. up to you, my friend.
1: That's right. Yep.
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1: I might get some hate mail if I don't talk about this one first and foremost. Taylor Swift, we do have a new single coming this Friday. Patient Zero is the name of it. No word on if it's country, if it's pop country, but we do know that it is coming out on Friday. Now, Luke Bryan is playing in Nashville Thursday night at Bridgestone Arena. And it was 13 years ago exactly that Taylor Swift was playing at Bridgestone Arena and brought Luke Bryan up on stage. Now, this show is on Thursday night. Taylor's got a new single dropping on Friday morning. Luke posts a video from that night when he was on stage with Taylor on his social media pages. 1 + 1 might equal 2.5 or 3 because we're not 100% on this. But people are thinking that Taylor Swift is going to jump out on stage at some point with Luke Bryan on Thursday night in Nashville.
2: Or, and here's some new math for you. 1 + 1 might equal Luke Bryan knows how to sell concert tickets because he didn't promise nothing.
3: Right, yeah.
2: So you can't be mad at him if she doesn't show up.
1: No.
2: That man's a genius. Telling you, he's a genius.
1: Yeah, he is. Absolutely. So that is a rumor, some speculation that's going on right now. We're also finding out a little bit more about Dolly Parton and her cancer diagnosis, finding out that she went to Germany about a year before she passed away for experimental treatment. She was in Frankfurt for about a week before she came back home and was relatively pleased with the results that she had. And unfortunately, we all know what happened about a year later, but you know, more insights coming into just how long Dolly had been sick before she passed away. So there's that. And then The Voice. This week, we've got the three nights, you know, the three-night premiere, tonight being the last night. But last night, wow, this kid, Joe Henley, came out on stage to audition. Listen to how fast Riley Green and Kelly Clarkson hit their buzzers. Take a listen.
4: If I had it my way, I'd be watching your eyes turn from brown to bright.

Sorry, you didn't get to hear it. It was literally within the first note that they both went boom, boom, and turned their chair around. And then as they were talking to him after he auditioned, come to find out that his number one is Riley Green. And Riley did something that a lot of fans would die to have happen, and that was he grabbed his guitar and got up there and sang a little bit with Joe, his new song, My Way. Take a listen.

0: anymore.
1: No, don't,
2: I think we had our clips backwards.
1: Right? Yeah, we had them backwards. Yeah, we did. That was the audition, yeah, and then the other was
2: Riley singing with him.
1: Exactly, exactly. So, but as you can imagine, so it was between Kelly and Riley, and inevitably, Joe said, "I love you, Miss Kelly, but I got to go with Mr. Riley." So Riley Green has a new gentleman by the name of Joe Henley on his team, and he's given out Carhartt overalls.
2: Yes,
1: for those who join his team,
2: they're
1: which
2: durable.
1: I think is kind of cool.
2: He said
1: they're durable. Exactly. Exactly.
2: So I got this something about the voice. They're doing something new this. I guess it's new this season. I haven't watched it in you know, I don't always like watch every episode, but I don't remember seeing this ever on the Voice. So I'm assuming it's new. They have this thing now where, like, if more than one judge spins.
1: Mm-hmm.
2: And, you know, the whole thing with the Voice is the judge is going to turn around and then they're all going to beg and plead and grovel and give you,
1: of course,
2: tchotchkes and stuff and try to get you to pick them as the judge. But now they have this thing called first pick. You see this?
1: Mm-hmm. This is new. So this is new this year, yeah.
2: If you're the first judge that turns around and you decide, I really do want this person, and I don't really care if they want me or not, you just hit your button, and they have to be on your team. Which,
1: right,
2: to me, you just put a bullet in the head of the premise of The Voice.
1: Well, there's that, but also I think, like, the knockout rounds, if that person were to get knocked out, then Kelly could jump right in. Because this happened with Kelly and Queen Latifah, and Queen

0: Queen Latifah got the person that had auditioned. But I think that, you know, when they have these knockout rounds, you know, a lot of these people that we're watching in the auditions get knocked out, and it gives the judges the extra chance to get them back on their team.
1: But still, the whole point is, I'm in control. I have the power to make four ginormous celebrities beg me to be on their team. And right. And now you've robbed me of that.
0: Rude.
1: Mm-hmm. No, I'm not even like Queen Latifah. Listen, I like Queen Latifah. I'm a fan. Always have been. Mm-hmm. But maybe I think that girl wanted to go with Kelly, is what I think. And
0: you might be right. I think she did.
1: That's just weird to me. I don't like that. I think they need to take that back. I don't like that.
0: But in all honesty, I mean, think about it. Like, aren't you, if you're the contestant, aren't you just happy to, like, have the opportunity to be on The Voice at that point?
1: Yeah, but I'm not a contestant. I'm watching it at home, and I like the rules the way they work. I don't like change, Meg. You know, you got stuff going like it's going. Why you got to go and mess with it? Stop tinkering with stuff. That's the reason your iPhone don't work half the time, because somebody's tinkering with it in the IT department going, let's change it just because we can. Nobody asks us to change it, but let's change it anyway. See, that's what I'm talking about. That's what makes life so dang hard. Quit tinkering with stuff. I'm sorry. I'm going to sit down.
0: Can you take your stick and pull it out of the mud and move somewhere else, please?
1: Hallelujah! Wipe the spit off my chin. We'll get more out of Nashville tomorrow. Come on back. Thank you, Meg.
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0: This should not have made me laugh, but it did. I could not help but laugh because all I could think was that dog is trying to tell his owner something and they are clearly not listening. Out in San Diego, back at the first week of the month, in the middle of the day, it was like 1 o'clock. Homeowners are gone, but the dog is home, right? Mm-hmm. And so everybody's at work, kids are gone, school, wherever they're going, there's nobody there. And a dude breaks into the house, okay? Now, they have a 90-pound golden retriever named Nash.
1: That's pretty hefty. That's golden, too.
0: It's a big dog. He's beautiful, too. I watched this video. Beautiful dog. And when the guy broke into the house, I am certain when he first saw Nash, he probably peed a little bit. Because mm-hmm. he's like, oh, geez, that's a big dog. I'm about to get eat plumb up. But no, that was not Nash's plan at all. Nash went over to his little supply of chew toys and brought one to the guy.
1: Yeah.
0: He's like, hey, man, you want to play? And then he did it again. And he did it again. Like, he just kept bringing toys to the dude. Like, come on, man, play with me. Come on, play. Let's play. Now, the guy wasn't really interested in playing. He was a little busy making himself at home in these people's house. Like, he took his shoes off and took his shirt off and he got
1: this is all on video. Huh?
0: All on video. Opened up the fridge and got some yogurt and then he got some turkey out and a little cheese and then he got on the couch and was trying to take a nap.
1: Dang.
0: Well, meanwhile, the guy that owns the house, he has a security system and his phone was going nuts. And so he opened it up and he opened up the camera and there's a shirtless, shoeless guy sleeping on the couch with yogurt on his face playing with his dog. And so he called the cops and the cops went over. And when the cops got there, Nash started bringing toys to them. Come on, you want to play? Want to play? So to the homeowner, I just got to tell you, man. I don't feel like you're giving that dog enough attention. He is desperate for somebody to play with him, so much so that he was going to let that guy take grandma's jewelry if he'd have just played fetch for 2 minutes. So that's on you, man. Don't blame that on the dog. That is on you.
1: Yeah, because that dog's a good boy. He's a good boy. Who's a good boy? He's a good boy.
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9: From the Weather Channel, I'm meteorologist Ken Boone. A couple of rain showers possible here tonight, otherwise partly to mostly cloudy skies and a bit breezy at times and cool, middle to upper 60s. Mostly cloudy, breezy, and a little cooler for us on Thursday. A few peaks of afternoon sun, highs middle to upper 70s. Sunny and breezy on Friday as we finish out the business week. Highs again in the upper part of the 70s and a couple of nice days this weekend. Lots of sunshine and warmer highs Saturday, Sunday. Low to mid 80s.

playing around on the web last night and ran across a couple of videos that I was like, that's kind of interesting. I think I'll bring that to the show. So we created this little segment we're going to do today called Stuff You Need to Hear. This is things that other people are saying

0: on the internet, and we're going to let them do it in their voice, and they have some wisdom that they'd like to share with you. And so these are a couple things we feel like you need to hear. This is kind of a life coach moment. This is,
1: yeah,
0: this
1: that's
0: is
1: what it is.
0: Teachable time. This is, you can listen to this stuff and you can improve your life, especially if you are a Gen Zer and you're looking for a job. Because this lady who is a recruiter made a video that I saw where she was giving some advice to Gen Z people because she has noticed a trend that she doesn't like. And this is what she had to say.
2: My Gen Z candidates are showing up to their interviews with iced coffee, iced latte in hand. And here's how I perceive that as a recruiter with 16 years of experience that deals with mostly Fortune 500, super buttoned up corporations. It is perceived that when you show up with an iced coffee or an iced latte, that this interview is just like a stop on your list of errands for the day. It looks like you went to Target, then you went to Starbucks, now you're stopping by your interview, then you're on to the next thing. Don't show up with the iced coffee or the iced latte.
0: Good advice.
1: I like that. That is good advice.
0: But she's 100% right. If you come into an interview looking that casual, are you really that serious about getting that gig? You know, you can... You bring your coffee to the second meeting. You bring your coffee when you're negotiating salary, not when you're trying to get the job. So I think that's good advice. And once it's something you need to hear today, right?
1: Yeah.
0: Now, here's the other thing that I think you need to hear today, and I'm just going to be honest with you. This is completely stupid. This is one of the dumbest things I've ever heard. But you know what? Sometimes you need a little stupid in your life, right? So this person decided to go on her TikTok page and do an impersonation. And as stupid as it is, she's spot on with her impersonation. Check this out, T.
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0: Spot on, right?
1: I love that. Yeah.
0: Yeah. Listen, I know I probably shouldn't laugh at it that hard, but what can I tell you? I'm 12.
1: Well, she left something out. Now let's go over to Ted in sports.
0: Yeah. Ted, next time, won't you sing with me? Yeah.
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10: From the Weather Channel, I'm meteorologist Ken Boone. A couple of rain showers possible here tonight, otherwise partly to mostly cloudy skies and a bit breezy at times and cool, middle to upper 60s. Mostly cloudy, breezy, and a little cooler for us on Thursday. A few peaks of afternoon sun, highs middle to upper 70s. Sunny and breezy on Friday as we finish out the business week. Highs again in the upper part of the 70s and a couple of nice days this weekend. Lots of sunshine and warmer highs Saturday, Sunday. Low to mid 80s.

0: have you heard about Tilly Norwood? You know anything about Tilly Norwood? Tilly Norwood is not a person. Tilly Norwood is an AI actress.
1: Okay.
0: Fully AI. You know, they've given her a body, and you know, she's supposed to be able to communicate with people, and she, you know, okay, obviously she's going to remember her lines because it's AI, and apparently she can deliver lines with emotion and all that kind of stuff. And they're actually making a movie with Tilly Norwood that she's going to be the star of, which is an interesting thing. It's going to be interesting to see what happens right there, right? Because, you know, we've talked about the music. People don't seem to care if the music is all AI. They just want to be entertained. So is the movie the same way? Which to me, it's just it's a highfalutin cartoon, right? I mean, it's Toy Story with, you know, better computers. So they sent Tilly. Well, I guess they didn't send her. She lives in a computer. But they wanted her to do some promo interviews, and so they were booking her on some talk shows and stuff. And I guess everybody else turned her down. So Piers Morgan got the interview, and he brought in an actor named Tom Conti. Now I don't really know Tom Conti, but when you hear his voice, you're going to go, "Oh, I remember him from this movie and that movie and this movie and that movie." So Tom Conti and Piers Morgan are both interviewing the AI actress Tilly Norwood, and something went kablooey. I don't know what happened, but she had some kind of little bug or something. Listen to this.
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3: They're all digital twins, just like me. 多谢其以一种混合制作，以为做有真正嘅导演、编剧、红剪嘅系灿如。
4: Tilly, if I could just ask you a question, you suddenly seem to be speaking Chinese completely randomly for no reason. Why did you do that?
3: Oh, my apologies. It seems I had a little hiccup there. I certainly didn't mean to start speaking Chinese or impersonate Piers. Sometimes my wires get a bit crossed, you know?
0: She just started speaking Cantonese right in the middle of her interview. If she were a real person, someone would have thought, oh my goodness, she just had a stroke. You know what I'm saying? Also, I didn't hear trying to impersonate Piers, unless that's what she was doing when she was talking Chinese, but that was weird. That was totally weird. And here's the other thing. You can totally tell that's an AI voice, can't you? Right? Mm-hmm. I mean, you could pick that out of a lineup a mile away.
1: Yeah, would think they'd do a little better than that.
0: Yeah, Tilly might need a McAfee scan or something. I don't know. She's got some kind of issue going on right there. So I wouldn't worry about it, Tom Cruise. I think you're safe for a little while, bro. I don't think anybody's going to be losing their job to Tilly Norwood anytime soon.
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0: This was very interesting. I got invited to go to this thing, but I didn't get to go because it was on Wednesday night and we were going to church. And so I didn't get to go. And they invited me last minute, too. But they were having a, you know, we could do movie screeners all the time. And there's a difference between a movie screener and a movie premiere, right? The premiere is when the
1: everybody goes.
0: We're going to roll out the red carpet, and the actors from the movie are going to be there, and the director's coming in, and they're going to take questions and all that kind of stuff. Well, Brad Pitt. I'm sorry, Brad Pitt has this new movie called Heart of the Beast. I don't know if you've seen the trailer for it or not, but it's a story of a man and his dog. They're in a plane, and the plane crashes, and they're trapped in the wilderness, and apparently the guy was a soldier over in the Middle East, and the dog was his dog, and the dog stepped on an explosive device and lost a leg or something, and so the dog's got a fake leg, and you know, it's a whole thing. Mm-hmm. Well, it looks great. I really want to see this movie because I believe I heard Brad Pitt say the dog doesn't die, so I'm good with that, so I'll go see the movie. But they had the premiere of that movie in Franklin, Tennessee, which is throw a rock from Nashville, and it lands in Franklin. It's also about 4 miles from my house. And they had it in an amphitheater, which I thought was interesting. Instead of going into, you know, like the IMAX or something like that, they just rolled out a big screen. And we have this little, I forget what it's called here, but it's like a miniature Red Rocks. They carved it out in a quarry.
1: Oh, cool.
0: So, yeah, it's supposed to be really cool. The acoustics are great and all that kind of stuff. So that's where they had the premiere for this movie. And I was like, dang, that's pretty interesting because you don't see that a lot because usually the premieres are in L.A. or, you know, somewhere like that. But all of a sudden, people in Hollywood are paying a lot of attention to Nashville. And I think that's pretty interesting. I don't know if you've seen this or not, but, you know, that whole Paramount deal, that merger that's about to happen.
1: Yeah, they might move Paramount to Nashville this
0: year. They are talking about moving their entire company out of California into Tennessee.
1: Yeah.
0: And did you see the agreement they made to get the people to stop suing them so they could go on and buy HBO?
1: Mm-mm.
0: They promised that they would make 300 movies a year among all of their brands in America. And there was something else. And it was a lot of stuff. But basically, it was like, we're, you know, jobs in America, actors in America, all that kind of stuff. But 300 movies a year is a lot of movies, man. That's a lot of movies. Which tells me I may have a shot at getting an extra job if they move.
1: Oh, that would be so cool. Yeah,
0: surely somebody's got a movie with a park that's called, you know, washed up DJ sitting in the corner. I mean, I'm perfect for that.
1: You already have the Hawaiian shirt for it.
0: Yes, sir, I do. Yeah. And the attitude and everything. Mm-hmm. Just put me in the corner and I'll just wave at De Niro when he walks by. It'll be great. But I think that's
1: these pretzels are making me thirsty. Practice that line.
0: So Heart of the Beast was here last week in Franklin, and in that movie, it's interesting because they've got Stephen Wilson Jr., the country singer, is in it doing that really cool version.
1: He's a cool guy, man.
0: Yeah, he's interesting, isn't he?
1: Yeah,
0: he does that really cool version of Stand By Me, and you will hear that in the trailer. And Brad Pitt said first time he heard that song, he was like, oh, that's the one. That's going in the movie. And so Hollywood and country music kind of coming together, man. Could we get a remake of Smokey and the Bandit soon? Maybe.
1: Yeah. Ooh, that'd be cool.
0: Actually, I don't know that I want that.
1: Well, they did a few of them. They did.
0: You know what? Just bring the old one back. Show us that one again. Because you'll screw that up so bad, it won't even be funny anymore.
1: You don't get into one of these movies, they could at least show one on your forehead. I mean, that would be probably doable.
0: I don't really know why we got to go there, but. I mean, it's funny because it's true, so I'll give you that. Okay, I mean, it's true. It's just, okay. You do a drive-in. It'd be great.
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0: Told you when the show started, we had a lot of fun stuff to cover today, and we did, and we've covered it, and I'm exhausted.
1: Yeah.
0: I'm tired, and I got to go outside and finish boiling my peanuts, and there's just a lot going on today, and so we got to get out of here. But before we do, let's make sure we got some takeaways from the show today, because that's very important to us. T-Wall.

0: What is your biggest takeaway from today's show, sir?
1: Mine is, if you find Bigfoot, hard Mountain Dew is going to give you $1 million.
0: Mm-hmm.
1: And if you drink enough hard Mountain Dew, you'll probably see one.
0: That's a good point. Yeah, that's your sister, Roger. That's your sister. Yeah. It's funny because my takeaway is similar. Hard Mountain Dew, of course, holding that contest with $1 million prize. If you can prove Bigfoot is real before November 30th.
1: Oh, yeah, there's a cutoff date.
0: Right. Now, if you don't know, hard Mountain Dew is Mountain Dew with booze in it.
1: Yeah.
0: So you need to go and get yourself prepared to see a bunch of shirtless, drunk rednecks moving at about 19 miles an hour on foot in the woods behind your house this weekend. Right. Or maybe even at the Longhorn Steakhouse down the road. Mm-hmm. I mean, it could go either way because they're going to be looking for Bigfoot everywhere. It's going to be awesome. Hey, listen, if you missed out on part of the show today, do us a favor. Do yourself a favor. Get caught up with the Broadway and Friends Replay podcast. Now, you'll find that anywhere podcasts can be found. But we would really like it if you would find it on our website, which is broadwayandfriends.com.
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1: Don't do anything dumb.
0: We'll see you back here tomorrow. Have a great day. 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
11: 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I'm Dr. Stephen James Smith. 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
5: South Georgia weather. From the Weather Channel, I'm meteorologist Ken Boone. A couple of rain showers possible here tonight, otherwise partly to mostly cloudy skies and a bit breezy at times and cool, middle to upper 60s. Mostly cloudy, breezy, and a little cooler for us on Thursday. A few peaks of afternoon sun, highs middle to upper 70s. Sunny and breezy on Friday as we finish out the business week. Highs again in the upper part of the 70s and a couple of nice days this weekend. Lots of sunshine and warmer highs Saturday, Sunday. Low to mid 80s.
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I know The Voice premiered the other night on NBC, and before they were selling out arenas, some of country's biggest stars couldn't even get a chair to turn on that show. We'll get into that coming up.

0: So the new season of The Voice premiered the other night, and here's your reminder that getting rejected from a reality show apparently, well, it means absolutely nothing. It's B-Dub Luke Combs auditioned for producers and was told he wasn't interesting enough for TV. Lainey Wilson auditioned 7 times and never even made it to the spinning chair part. Maren Morris got rejected too. American Idol passed on her as well. Morgan Wallen actually made the show in season 6, but got eliminated in the playoffs. So if you've ever been rejected, just remember, sometimes the person telling you no is just spectacularly wrong. Luke Combs wasn't good TV. Yeah, that aged well.
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1: Jason Aldean and Luke Bryan play in Vegas this December, and starting Monday, we're sending you to see him. December 11th, you could be in Las Vegas with one of your friends watching the Double Down Tour in Sin City during NFR. Does it get any better than that? I don't think so.

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1: Look, there are plenty of activities where I will happily go and do by myself. I like to go out to eat by myself. Like, you go to a five-star restaurant, you could belly up to a bar almost any time and get a seat if you're solo. But mini golf, that's where I draw the line. I'll explain coming up.

0: B-Dub, and I didn't know that there was a mini golf day, but apparently there is, and I shouldn't be surprised by it. It was technically on Monday, and it got me thinking, would you ever go play mini golf by yourself? The internet says absolutely. Like, don't worry about what anybody thinks. Live your life. And I agree with that philosophy. Right up until I'm standing alone waiting to putt through a windmill. Dinner alone, fine. Movie alone, fantastic. Regular golf alone, I guess you're working on your game. Mini golf alone, now you're intensely studying the break on a 6-foot putt around a fiberglass pirate ship like the Masters is on the line. Look, I'm not judging you. I'm just saying, you got to have a witness.
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1: Who'd have thought at 43 I would discover that fall allergies were a thing for the first time? Like, I don't know what it is. I woke up the other day and my sinuses are inflamed. I got the post-nasal thing going on, scratchy throat. Maybe it's a cold, but I'm hearing that, like, fall allergies are insane. Are you going through the same stuff right now? Yeah, I know. It's not fun.